0: Sullivan. Then to the right, Frankie Westfield. Bombing forward towards the final third. Sends it into the middle. It skips past everybody. Kai Wagner will come over, get on the ball, sends it towards the box. Quinn Sullivan tried to get a toe to it, could not. And Philadelphia suggested maybe it came off Kyle Smith. It did not, and that'll be a goal kick.
1: Well, I think the other challenging piece for this FC Cincinnati defense to recognize, especially Ender Echenique and Torello, we talked about Westfield stepping up front and being able to get into those channels high. Calvin Sullivan then, with that release at times, comes inside to create that extra number. There's going to be times that's going to have to be passed off. A bit of Wubido. I don't know, Dwell will have to pick up that inside runner.
0: Tano sends the ball towards the midfield. It's headed away by Philadelphia. Cincinnati just outside of the attacking third will have a throw-in. What has struck me in the first 6 minutes about Kevin is just the way he moves, the pace, quick turn. Didn't look as comfortable when we saw him in his one appearance against FC Cincinnati last year.
1: Certainly. As a player, of course, it's going to grow in confidence, right? Intelligence also, that's going to continue to improve as he gains that experience.
0: Ball's knocked away from Puka on the far side, and a player who, no doubt, despite being 16 years of age, is very confident right now. He does not turn 17 until September 28th. About a year younger than Andre Chirilla. Here's the throw-in, a long one towards the box, towards Jabari, knocked away from him. Malota gets to the ball, swipes it out towards the midfield. It falls to the noggin of Chirilla, back forward towards Evander, and he can't get to the ball. Westfield sends it for Damiani, bounces awkwardly around him, and Chirilla is able to chop it away back to his goalkeeper and inside of the 18. Robinson will walk it forward. No big scoring opportunities for either team here through the first 7.5 minutes. Smith off to Wobodo, right up the middle of the pitch to the near side of Vander. Quick touch on the ball, then Chirilla back to the Brazilian. Vander with Kevin Sullivan all over him. Back to the right, Kyle Smith.
1: I think just watching this press, you know, again, Philly very quick to send 3, 4, 5 players to try to press the ball, but there are opportunities if FC Cincinnati, especially the center backs, if they can look up to penetrate with a straight ball that will just penetrate through into that space. There is a ton of space in central areas. They just have to be brave. They've got to get the timing, the wind of the pass right.
0: Smith onto the far side, Puka. Now Jabari into the final third. Finds Kevin Denke inside of the 18. Leaves it off. Valenzuela draws it back. Puka tried to catch up to the ball. It ended up deflecting off of him and up into the stands. That'll be a goal kick, but that was a good opportunity forward for the orange and blue.
1: No, it's a good, again, just a combination. You'd ask the question, what can Jabari bring? Well, he stretches stretches the play, then it's across inside. And just watch it in a replay, too. You can see Denke, his reaction, a little bit of frustration. But I think the most important thing, FC Cincinnati turned the back line of Philadelphia. They got in behind, able to get numbers into the box and affect the game.
0: Puka was flying in with the player touched the ball. I don't know that he necessarily saw that Denke was lingering there, thinking that ball was going to come through to him. Would have been a good look for Kevin. Also could have been a good look for Pavel Puka, albeit he didn't get a shot off. So Kevin frustrated. Obviously didn't score in the month of August, so that scoring drought now at 8 games without a goal. His last and his 11th coming in the game against Columbus. Ball forward towards Jabari, battling with Nathan Harriel. Harriel won the aerial attack and got it forward. Into the midfield, it comes off to Damiani. Wodo did enough just to distract him, and here comes FC Cincinnati the other way. Evander trying to drag the ball forward, and Kai Wagner back into Major League Soccer, making Kai Wagner like plays. The Union back the other way in transition. John Jack. John Jack leaves it off. Quinn Sullivan drifting over to the near side. Now it's Quinn Sullivan around Evander. Into the box. Damiani heads it on. Flag goes up. He was absolutely offside as Bruno Damiani tried to get his head to it. Doesn't matter. Didn't go in.
1: I think we're going to talk about this a lot as this game goes on, but we talked about Kevin Sullivan, right-hand side. Well, Quinn Sullivan, who's on the left-hand side, comes all the way across. to the right-hand side to pick up that play. So the movement from both of these brothers has been impressive so far, and the service from Sullivan, almost inch-perfect.
0: Solentano sends the ball away over the head of Denke, and will end up bouncing all the way to Andre Blake, just outside of the 18. Blake's been the regular starter with the Reggae Boys since 2014. That's 12 years running, 73 caps now for Blake. Westfield sends the ball forward. Of course, Jamaica was so close to qualifying for the World Cup this year. Curaçao got him, and of course, Scotty Hidden played here in Philadelphia. Jabari heads the ball over to the right side. Here's Buka into the final third. Buka looking for Denke in the box. Headed straight up into the air by Pierre. Then he keeps it from going out. What a job there by the 18-year-old. Wobodo bursts forward. Got to the ball. Obi Wobodo is going to be booked here early for the challenge just outside of the 18. So he's very early. Yellow card on Obina Wobodo. No, that's no doubter.
1: No doubt. I think just dangerous play, of course, and it comes really from a bad first and second touch from Obi. He overcommits to it. It's reckless. It's a yellow card. Referee gets it right.
0: Well, there will be rotation for Pat Noonan now on Saturday, because for Obina, that is yellow card accumulation. So he will not be eligible for the game against Charlotte. Frankie Westfield, the player that is down, is still down. Just now getting back up to his feet. Of course, we will not see Ashley Westwood, who's been such an integral part of Charlotte's success. He got the old double yellow card, means a red card. Red card means a suspension, but the first yellow was yellow card accumulation, so he suspended two matches. And Frankie Westfield's going to get a little bit more medical attention, and they will give him time as the booking was given out for Wobodo. Remember, Obi was booked in the Nashville game, then it was taken out at halftime. So he was playing on a yellow. And the athletic training staff out there right now with Westfield. And a finger to the ear over there, Joe Dickerson. Do you think Victor Rivas has any concern that that was more dangerous than a yellow?
2: I don't think so.
0: Yeah. Could have just been fixing his earpiece, too. You know, it seemed like he was listening in. Rivas certainly plenty of time here to evaluate.
1: I think it's different. I think if Obino leaves his feet, yeah, jumps, lunges, which he didn't. His leg was straight, of course, and
0: there we go. Oh boy. This would be a disaster, and Victor Rivas apparently seems to think that it was a reckless play.
1: I'll still go back to my explanation. I think there's a difference if he leaves his feet. In this instance, he's got a standing foot, a striking foot that he's willing to make the tackle with. He's in a position where he's still trying to challenge the ball.
0: Right, and then steps onto the ankle.
1: The step on the ankle is just bad timing.
0: Right.
1: It's not intentional.
0: Well, let's see if Joe Dickerson agrees with Victor Rivas, who thinks that there was a clear and obvious error. We are only now in the 15th minute, so this would be devastating for FC Cincinnati if Obi is sent off.
1: I don't think there's anything that he can do with his foot.
0: He's definitely making a play on the ball, but it was interesting because I saw Pat Noonan talking to the fourth official, and I thought that maybe he was inquiring of what the conversation was with the VAR. And we will see. Here we go. Let's see what he has to say. Joe Dickerson.
3: After review, number five, Cincinnati commits the challenge and endangers the safety of his opponent. The final decision is red card.
0: Oof. There you go. Obina Wobodo, well, he won't be suspended for yellow card accumulation. He's going to be suspended for a red card. And it comes in the first quarter of an hour. A devastating blow here for FC Cincinnati.
1: I think it's a tough one. I don't question that it's a dangerous tackle. on question his bad time, and I think for the record, I think it's a little bit harsh.
0: Well, if you think about it, if you want to compare it to something, think about the tackle on Evander in Nashville. Very similar, right? Same type of force, same type of action. Boot down the ankle of a player, and Nashville wasn't showing a red card in that game. But Victor Rivas thought there was a clear and obvious error, and Joe Dickerson, upon review, agrees. So Philadelphia now a massive advantage. A quarter of an hour in as Obina Wobodo is headed for the showers before he even really got going. And that changes everything for FC Cincinnati. Ball over to the near side for Ender Echenique. Echenique, a challenge as he goes through Alota. Westfield now seems to be okay. Jean-Jack over to the far side of the pitch. Now it's Jovan Lukic. On to the right side, Westfield. FC Cincinnati had 59% of the possession. That's going to shift here pretty quickly. Pierre Lukic over to the left side, Quinton Sullivan. Now to Lukic, just outside of the attacking third. Kevin Sullivan flips it on into the box. He was trying to find Damiani. And the ball bounces over to Roman Celentano, who will whip it out to his left.
1: Well, just to your point, it changes everything in this game. I think it's, of course, always tough to come here and try to get a result. I think to do it with a player down makes it that much more difficult. I think for FC Cincinnati, of course, they've just got to be able to try to get into this game where they can maintain the scoreline to get to halftime. And really, they've got to bleed time. It's a tough, tough situation. You're hopeful that at some point in time the referee can equal. There's another player sent off for Philly. But it's a long time, of course, then to play down if that doesn't happen.
0: Well,
1: and for FC Cincinnati, they've just got to bunker in. Defensively, they've got to be able to be compact, drop into the spaces, and really make it ugly and boring if they can.
0: Well, here's Jabari, a ball forward for Denke. It's an opportunity like that. If that falls in front of Kevin, it was a little bit overhit, but it ends up with Andre Blake. And remember, FC Cincinnati have done well playing down a man this year. They've scored a handful of goals with a red card. But
1: the difficult part is the time.
0: Yes. It's not 40 minutes.
1: That's it.
0: 75 minutes FC Cincinnati will have to play tonight. Down a man unless there is equal punishment at some point for the Union. Pierre all the way at the midfield line. Kevin Sullivan over to the right side and his brother Quinn Sullivan. Quinn to Kevin, about 10 feet apart. Now Kevin right back to Quinn. Quinn into the 18. Alota turns towards the goal. Miles Robinson turned him away. Quinn Sullivan took a shot. It was deflected, bounced around. Pavel Buka comes over to the ball. Kevin Denke gets a touch, but it falls right to Nathan Harriel. And the left side, it's Wagner. Quinn Sullivan trying to get it in the box. Tried to sell a foul at the edge of the 18, and Joe Dickerson not having that tells him to get up.
1: Well, and with the two forwards of Kevin Denke, you Jabari, I think you're almost hoping that they get into situations where there is space. The Philadelphia defense gets so high, maybe caught into too much of the attack, and there's a chance to counterattack. And if that happens, Kevin's got pace, obviously Ayub Jabari's got pace too. He can try to affect his back line and try to sneak a goal.
0: And yeah, of course, you have Ender Echenique in there, left wing back, but he's going to have to be a little bit more defensive-minded here, playing down a man, and Dado Valenzuela, the only player in the midfield. He is fouled right at the midfield line. That'll give FC Cincinnati a free kick. Philadelphia kind of bouncing the ball around and pushing it back further. Joe Dickerson says enough of that. As Miles Robinson will set to put it back into play. John Jack now complaining that it got moved forward a couple of feet. Well, it was after it was a move back a few yards and forward towards Denke. Not able to get to it. Chirilla bursts through, gets a touch, it gets through. Here comes Echenique into the 18. Echenique trying to cross the ball. Big time defensive play there from Harriel, and Echenique inside of the final third will come over for the throw-in. Actually, looks like Andre's going to take it and try to fire it into the box. That's the type of play you're talking about.
1: Yep.
0: Chirilla working on the near touch. Fires it in the direction of Kevin Denke. Tried to turn and square on the ball. Went in the wrong direction of the goal and out wide left. And that'll be a goal kick for veteran Andre Blake.
1: Well, I think there's another key point here too, Tom. It's also what will Philadelphia do with their shape?
0: Yep.
1: So as they play in a 4-4-2, it's really not. It's almost a 4-2-2-2, right?
0: Yeah.
1: And at times in possession, that's very narrow. Of course, you've lost the central midfield player. Kevin Denke naturally is going to drop back. So in possession, they can keep things compact in those central areas. And I really think it depends then how high the fullbacks get. And at times, even the additional center back, which we see right here.
0: Yeah.
1: As he steps in, if they continue to go forward, that's where they create that, those numbers up.
0: Westfield off to Kevin Sullivan, and Janique is going to be pushed down. He was keeping Westfield away from the ball. I mean, those fullbacks get high enough. You could call it a 2-2-2-2-2.
1: Yeah.
0: Five lines of two with the way their well, fullbacks play.
1: Yeah, I think the fullbacks will be the only wits, right?
0: Yeah.
1: Or, to your point, the center backs, the two center midfielders, the two attacking midfielders, and the two central forwards.
0: Right. Just where do the fullbacks line up with the rest of them?
1: Right.
0: So there's a four somewhere in there. Just depends on where the ball is. Here's Celentano sending the ball away. Bruno Damiani was arguing with the match official. Janique is pushed away from the header. Frankie Westfield got there. And then Evander pokes it over to Dado Valenzuela. So far, FC Cincinnati, down a man for 7 minutes, have done a decent job of managing the situation. Zuela over to Buka, trying to get it forward to Jabari, intercepted on the far side. Kai Wagner got in the way. Throwing comes to Valenzuela. Kyle Smith forward to the chest of Jabari. Denke and Jabari trying to spark this FC Cincinnati attack tonight. Jabari looking to get to the ball, and just awkwardly as he fell forward, his arm got up. Handball will be called. Assistant referee on the far side was quick to assist. The Union won't waste any time putting the ball back into play. Just across the midway point here in the first half. We're scoreless at Subaru Park. Lukic, forward Damiani, Kevin Sullivan on the near side. Kevin scheduled once he turns 18 to join Man City. That would occur at the end of next September. Contract's been done for quite a while. Just a matter of reaching that magic number. Loda to the far side, Wagner. Leaves it off Jean-Jacques. Takes a touch inside of the center circle. So Jack trying to push forward. Ari turned him away. Wagner on the far side. Philadelphia controlling the possession through the midfield. Ariel back to Wagner into the final third. Alota takes a touch forward into the 18. Miles Robinson comes over and hammers the ball into the stands. And that'll be a throw-in for the Union. Taken quickly by Wagner. Finds Ariel. Ariel into the middle. Pierre pushing into the attack. Gives it off. Kevin Sullivan. Going to go one-on-one with Evander. Lost his footing. Pops right back up. Kevin trying to get into the box. Evander, a fair challenge on him. Then the ball is knocked out by Ander Echenique. That'll be a corner kick. And Evander's going to be tasked with a lot more defensive duties.
1: For sure. I mean, naturally, he's dropped back to play inside with Dado. But to be honest with you, I think it's a great tackler. I think Calvin gets a little bit lucky to get the corner kick. But of course, Evander's good enough to do that too.
0: First corner kick of the match for either team. It's played short and sent back to the near side. And Kai Wagner whips it into the box, deflected back. Roman throws his body at it and grabs it inside of the six. There are a lot of blue jerseys there. And Roman just had to throw his body to make sure he got enough of the ball and collect it onto his body. Kyle Smith forward towards Denke as that ball comes in. You have one white jersey and three or four blue jerseys around him. And the Union so quick to regain the possession. John Jack over to the far side. Quinn Sullivan one-on-one with Kyle Smith. Gets around him into the box. Sullivan dribbles it out to the end line. It'll be a corner kick. He saw the deflection there off Smith. And instead of trying to cut it back, decided to take a corner. This one from the far side. Frankie Westfield will go over to take this one. Union youth product. Joined them at 9 years of age. Played with Union 2. Made his MLS debut last year against Orlando. To the right of Roman Celentano. See Cincinnati have everybody inside of the 18. High ball into the box. Chopped at by Harriel. There's a foul on the Union. And that one snuffed out. A little bit too aggressive by the Union. Unbeaten in their last 8 MLS games. It's Kyle Smith who's knocked down.
1: Kyle Smith is pushed, yeah.
0: Kind of shrugged his shoulders. Not sure that's the legal way to gain position. Roman, as he has done for all this match, will roll it out to the top of the 18. He's going to play this ball long. Roman to the right side. It's over the head of Jabari. Denke trying to get to the ball. It bounces out. It's a throw-in for the Union. Ryan Richter had Jafet Siri Larsen. He's with Denmark. Newcomer to this team. He was warming up down to our right. The only player for the Union after Westfield got cleated on the play that sent Obi off. They were getting him loose in case Frankie could not continue, but he appears that he is okay. Kevin Sullivan into the final third. Westfield on the near side. Westfield into the box. Ball's left, and Ayub Jabari is there for the defensive play. It was Quinn Sullivan who left it for his brother, and Andre Chirilla's just going to swipe the ball out into the midfield. Harriel will get there and head it back towards Blake. Blake, a quick touch for Harriel. Now Pierre across the midfield. Westfield on the near side. Cavan. Over to Loda. Back to Kevin Sullivan. Just outside of the 18. Has Kai Wagner inside of the box. Leaves it off for Kevin Sullivan. Sullivan on the far side of the 18. Crosses the ball. It's headed towards the goal. But Loda knocked it wide. Beautiful ball in from Kevin Sullivan. And Ezekiel Loda could have put it past Roman Celentano.
1: Well, it's fantastic play from this youngster. He just gets it in the central position. Plays it wide, it's a touchdown, and just Wagner knows exactly where he's at. The service back across too, just inviting.
0: Feels like the way Kevin, he just kind of floats around the pitch, right, to find himself in the right positions.
1: Well, he's so intentional too, right?
0: Yep.
1: That's it, as far as just the experience piece, to see a player this young, to understand just the tactical side of it, how do you affect the game with movement, of course, then he's got the skill piece, everybody sees that, but it's, you know, how does he actually make himself become more of a factor in games?
0: Jabari was trying to catch up to the ball, and Philadelphia almost played it to Kevin Denke. Ends up with John Jack inside of the center circle. Over to Westfield on the near side. Westfield back to Lukic. Two changes for Ryan Richter from his Saturday night lineup when the Union defeated Montreal 2-0. Ball sent into the box, caught by Celentano. Of course, Andre Blake made a penalty kick save. Did you see that shot that was taken? It was the easiest save, I think, of Andre Blake's life. Literally right to his feet. He didn't move. Grabbed the ball. Jabari's going to be dragged down in the midfield. Give FC Cincinnati a free kick. Just barely in their defensive half. And it'll be interesting, too, to see what Pat Noonan assesses at the half and if there are changes amongst the group of 10 players he has out on the pitch.
1: Yeah, I think, Luke, it's, again, get to halftime, to your point, assess. Actually, the assistant coach is actually talking with Nick Haglund.
0: Going over set pieces. So that could be a Nick Haglund appearance for the first time since the World Cup break.
1: Yeah. So there has to be changes, of course, because you're playing down the man. So from a physical kind of exertion standpoint, it's going to play a factor. Well, for FC Cincinnati, with that top blow, so far it's been good, right, as far as thinking, it's being compact defensively. And even in the attack, when they've had chances to counter, they look threatening enough. You've got physical presence up top. And look, and you've got Evander in this game, and it only takes him one or two opportunities to change a game.
0: Yep. Despite being down a man, there's been an opportunity. This guy, Ender Echenique, can do it as well. Blazing speed forward all the way to the end line. Echenique pings it off Pierre, and there's a corner kick. That's the type of play that can give you the opportunity. You just got to make sure you have your defensive assignments right. And they'll keep Kyle Smith back in preventative shape, but Chirilla and Robinson will get the chance forward. And this is where, if you strike, it becomes a very interesting ballgame. As I mentioned, FC Cincinnati have a handful of goals this year, playing down a man. Evander, of course, will take it from the near side here in the 32nd minute. Targets bunched up around the penalty spot. Evander with his right foot. Far side of the box. It's knocked away. That'll be a throw-in. And Buca drifting over to possibly take it. It looks like it'll be Kyle Smith who will go over. It's pretty deep inside of the attacking third, so you want to make sure you're in the preventative shape as this ball is fired in. Union obviously have the defensive numbers. Could somebody sneak a header here and challenge Blake? Neither team with a shot on target so far in the match, 32 minutes in. Smith will back all the way up to the ad boards, fire the ball in the direction of Jabari. Bounces forward for Miles Robinson and then cleared by Philadelphia all the way out across the midfield. Roman about 50 yards off his line. So he's able to collect that ball while FC Cincinnati falls back into shape. Then drives it forward towards Jabari. Glances off of his head. Buca trying to get to the ball. Jabari wanted a foul, won't get it. The ball ends up bouncing out. And it's a throw-in for Philadelphia.
1: I thought good decision. Celentano too, he just looked and recognized he had four targets to play high to. FC Cincinnati for the moment have a chance to try to pin this Philly team in their corner.
0: Buca will try to do that on the far side as well as Jabari. Kai Wagner handling the throw-in, certainly taking his time, assessing his options. Finally, Wagner does give it in to Quinn Sullivan, right back to Wagner. Wagner out into the midfield, past everybody, and Chirilla will let it bounce forward. Alona's going to run. That's Celentano, who slips as he sends the ball. Jabari being held there by Wagner. You can see his jersey stretched out, no whistle. Union regain control. Lukic over to the far side. Quinn Sullivan, he'll cut into the middle of the pitch towards the center circle. Switches it over to the right side in Westfield. Kevin Sullivan on the near side. Forward to Westfield. Chirilla comes over and just takes it off his foot. Then he dribbles it out. So unfortunate there for Andre. Made the defensive play, but lost the possession. And now gives Philadelphia a dangerous chance. With Westfield looking to make a long throw in into the defensive 18. Or attacking 18, I should say. Defensive for Cincinnati. Here's Westfield on the throw in. All the way towards the six. Knocked away. Trying to get on the ball was Jean-Jacques, and a foul is going to be called on Danley Jean-Jacques. Damiani going and screaming at the official that the foul should have been on Kevin Denke, the collision. Let's see. Kevin kicks the ball. Maybe his follow-through catches the foot of Jean-Jacques. Either way, foul was called on Jean-Jacques, so he may have got the worst of it. He now jumps back up to his feet. And FC Cincinnati will take the free kick. For Vander, marching the ball forward at least 15 yards. Dickerson said no. I mean, that foul was back about the penalty spot. It might have been 30 yards. Roman's now trying to take it outside of the 18. The foul was inside of the box. Roman takes it beyond the D. Fans here not real happy about that. Denke plays it over to the right side. Buka into the box towards Jabari, and Denke cleared away by Philadelphia, but then Valenzuela flying in. Denke can't get to it. At Janique outside of the box, drives it forward. Valenzuela ends up with the ball, sends it over to Evander inside of the 18. Evander off to Echenique in traffic. Now Evander turning towards the goal. Denke just misses it as it came across the six. That was the opportunity FC Cincinnati had to have.
1: Well, just like that too, I think the most impressive thing for FC Cincinnati, they can sense this is an opportunity to attack, and that's what they do. They send and they commit players forward. The ball across from Evander, inches away from Kevin Denke's foot. Best chance, of course, for FC Cincinnati so far.
0: And if Denke gets his foot on that ball, Andre Blake has no chance at making the save. And it's 1-0 FC Cincinnati, despite the fact that Obina Wobodo was sent off a quarter of an hour into this match. Now we're in the 37th minute. Tom Glenner and Kevin McCluskey, happy to be with you from the city of brotherly love. Ball sent back to Andre Blake. Now Pierre will bring it forward through the defensive half. Across the midfield line on to Westfield in front of his own bench. Kevin Sullivan pokes it forward for his brother Quinn all the way to the end line. Quinn draws it back. Touch on the ball from Valenzuela. It's deflected in the box. And a corner kick coming here. Philadelphia was suggesting that it should be a penalty and a handball on FC Cincinnati. I thought that Quinn Sullivan was offside in all of that. Flag never went up. We'll see if play is held up ahead of this corner from the near side. Philadelphia and Kai Wagner certainly not in a rush right now. Miles Robinson, who was going up, looked like his arm was close enough to his body. Philadelphia players looking at the video board right now. Joe Dickerson listening to his VAR, Victor Rivas, who has already called him over for one clear and obvious error on the yellow card that was switched to a red card. Will, he suggests, that this is a handball. They continue to show it here in the venue. We've only seen it on our monitor once, and you can hear the crowd reacting to the replay that was shown on the monitor. Was it a natural position, my Miles Robinson, is the question. You hear the crowd, and it's going to be a corner kick. I don't even know if it hits his arm. I thought it hit his chest. And if it comes off his chest, then his arm, that's not a handball. Not enough in the eyes of Victor Rivas to call Joe Dickerson over for a clear and obvious error, but based on the number of times they show the replay here in stadium, the fans aren't happy. Kai Wagner is going to scream at the assistant referee. Not much the AR can do here. This is a referee and VAR discussion. And Wagner will have the corner kick to the near side of Celentano. Wagner puts his right hand into the air. Sends the ball across the 18. It's knocked down, bouncing around, pops out to the edge of the box. Quinn Sullivan trying to get a shot off. Evander pulls him down. There's a penalty kick. Needless foul there by Evander. He is booked. He is suspended now on Saturday. So no Evander, no Wobodo, and we have a penalty kick coming here in the 40th minute. Well, let's take a look. How much is there enough from Evander here, I guess, is the question. He's going to say because he put his hand up around his face. But Quinn Sullivan 100% sells that, I think.
1: He does, but the referee's right there. So I don't think this is going to get changed.
0: No, I don't think. I don't think you could say it's a clear and obvious error because of where the arm was from Evander. So Evander now is on yellow card accumulation. So he is suspended on Saturday. Obina Wobodo is suspended on Saturday. And that gets worse, despite the 0-0 scoreline at the moment. Philadelphia have a penalty kick coming. Now Milan Ilowski, 2-for-3 from the penalty spot this season. He is on the bench. Indiana Vasilev has taken the only other penalty kick for the team this year. He is on the bench. That's the two rotations from Ryan Richter tonight. So the question will become, who takes this penalty kick? It'll be somebody who has not taken one this year. Bruno Damiani, certainly an option. He has 3 goals on the season. The other striker is Ezekiel Alota. They're all kind of standing around the spot. Here's another look at it. The ball pops out. Well, that's not, they're looking at, well, what they're showing now. Then they showed it. It's the player that is down for Philadelphia. There's a player in a separate collision closer to the goal that is still down. So we're going to have a big number as far as stoppage time is concerned. Here in the first half, we've already had one VAR. Evander's having a conversation with Joe Dickerson right now. And Joe Dickerson just said, I can't read his lips on the monitor. I saw it. I know it was a foul. And like you said, when that hand comes up, oof, look at that.
1: Yeah. Well, listen.
0: Swelling on the head of Neil Pierre.
1: There's not much Evander can kind of argue in this point. Referee is 2 feet from him. His arm's up. He hits mid contact in the face of Quinn Sullivan. He's not going to change it.
0: No. But a needless foul is where I kind of started the whole conversation and where I still feel it is. And it looks like it's going to be Kai Wagner who will take the penalty as we roll into the 43rd minute.
1: Well, it's needless, but here's the thing. Evander, I don't think, sees where Sullivan is. He's got his arms up to protect.
0: Right.
1: And it happens that I don't think he's looking at Sullivan, and he puts his arm up.
0: Right.
1: That's the unfortunate part.
0: Well, can Roman Celentano be the hero here? He has saved one of the 4 penalty kicks he has seen this year. Wagner, who just rejoined the team this summer.
1: Sullivan.
0: And here's the penalty kick. It's drilled by Quinn Sullivan. You're right. In his return, they made the switch at the last second. It was Wagner who was standing in the box, and he handed the ball off to Quinn Sullivan. Either way, he puts it past Roman Celentano. His first game back from his knee injury, or his first start, I should say, back for Quinn Sullivan, and he's on the board with a goal. Gamesmanship there from Philadelphia, and it's 1-0 to Union.
1: Oh, it's a good finish from Sullivan, and absolutely hammers it past. I don't think Roman Celentano has a chance. Obviously, gets it the wrong way.

0: certainly a lot of adversity for FC Cincinnati here in the first half tonight. Still got a minute and a half plus stoppage time to go before they get in the dressing room, and I would imagine we're looking at 6 or 7, maybe even 8 minutes of stoppage based on the way things have played out. Two long injury delays. We had a VAR intervention. Now a goal off penalty kick. And Quinn Sullivan is first of the year. Second career goal against FC Cincinnati. Getting his first league start of the season after appearing 8 times as a sub. Ball will be played up the near side by Westfield. Sullivan, Kevin Sullivan, gets around Andre Chirilla, then cuts to the edge of the box, back to his right. Chirilla gets a piece of the ball, then Kevin Sullivan's going to grab on the jersey of Andre Chirilla. Another good battle between those two.
1: Well, of course, you talked about adversity, sense of frustration, I think, for this FC Cincinnati team. And up until that penalty kick, we had talked about just the chances that FC Cincinnati had. It was counter-attacking opportunities, ways to try to get back into this game, or even go ahead before the penalty kick was executed. And it's just the challenge becomes that much tougher.
0: Think a lot about that chance for Kevin Denke. That came across the mouth of the goal and he wasn't able to get a foot onto it. 9 minutes of first half stoppage time. That's going to feel like an eternity right now. 1-0 to the Union. Blake forward to Pierre. No doubt Philadelphia is going to keep their foot on the gas, trying to get a second and some breathing room. They have a Ben Franklin impersonator. Part of their pregame festivities. He's making his way through the stands right now, shaking hands, kissing babies. Looks good for his age, doesn't he? Buka trying to thread the needle and find Kevin Denke. Just didn't quite get there. Damiani off to Jean-Jacques. Vander nearly grabbed and pulled him down. That probably would have been a red card for Vander, like a second yellow if he pulls him down there. Smith trying to get to the ball. There's a second goal. Damiani puts it in. Kevin Sullivan, the assist. And there's the nightmare for FC Cincinnati. And we're not yet to the end of the half. A red-hot Philadelphia Union team now has all of the momentum in this lopsided match.
1: Yeah, again, just a quick execution. It's Quinn Sullivan that feeds into Kevin Sullivan, ball across, and the finish was pretty simple. He just had to get something on it. Damiani does it, Mr. Burr, of course.
0: Seven straight games now for Kevin with a goal contribution. 8th assist of the season. 4th goal for Bruno Damiani. And FC Cincinnati now have a mountain to climb on the road. Down 2-0 and down a man. Robinson. Smith over to the far side trying to get it off. Tabuka, and Philadelphia took control. Now it's Chirilla trying to find Jabari. He's not able to keep it in on the far side. That'll be a throw-in for the Union. Somehow we still have 6.5 minutes of stoppage time here in the first half. Well, she's inside, did a good job till these last 5 minutes or so. Here's the ball for Damiani, roaming off his line to gobble it up with Bruno closing in. Such a good job defensively. Found a few opportunities in the attack despite being down a man.
1: Yeah. And that's a disappointing piece, right? The frustration comes from, of course, it's, you know, tough blow to start with the red card and the penalty kick. But in between the red card and the penalty kick, there were a lot of positives for FC Cincinnati.
0: Chirilla trying to send to the far side for Buka. Kai Wagner making the run. Wagner's going to go down. It's going to be a goal kick. Kai did a good job of keeping Buka away from it.
2: go over to Andre Blake. We'll send the ball away. And over to the near side.

0: Far side, it's Wagner. Into the middle, Zanzek. Now Pierre. Working his way to the midfield line. Into the attacking half. Forward for Damiani. Kevin Sullivan gets the ball off. Into the box. Zanzek, a shot. Bounces off of Roman and out on the end line. Somehow that ball didn't make its way into the goal, but it'll be a corner kick. Roman arguing. Maybe Philadelphia was offside in that opportunity. But
1: no, he's pointing almost to watches him. He's asking the right time.
0: A lot of time. Here's the ball sent in quickly by Philadelphia. Still loads of time here in the half. Only 5 minutes of the scheduled 9 of stoppage time have gone by. It's 2-0 to the Union. Philadelphia 6-0-2 over the last 8 games. And on their way right now. Here's the throw-in from Westfield into the box. Headed into the air by Jabari. Pierre trying to get to the ball. Collects it inside of the 18. Pushes off Smith. That'll be a foul. Just enough to deter Kyle Smith. Pierre's not especially happy about it. And FC Cincinnati, you'll get a free kick. Roman's going to run over to Joe Dickerson and try to get an explanation for whatever he was screaming.

0: out on the touchline. That'll be a throw-in for Philadelphia deep inside of the attacking third. Westfield backed up as far as possible, and then he goes with the short option for Lukic. Lukic off to Kevin Sullivan, bringing the ball inside of the 18, around Denke. Kevin Sullivan draws it back, but right to the chest of Dado Valenzuela, who clears the ball out into the center circle. Back to Kevin Sullivan inside of the attacking third, into the box, Salota. Kevin Sullivan jumped around Evander. Jabari to Evander. Evander absorbing pressure from Lukic. And Susan Tan's got a free kick. Looks like a little bit further back. Moda not happy with the ball. There's a foul that was not immediately whistled. Waiting to see if advantage should be given. Smith. Valenzuela. Over to Buca on the far side. We're just beyond 7 minutes of the nine of stoppage. Solentano. Buca. Over to Smith. Looks up, sends the ball in the direction of Jabari. Far side with Herriot on his back. Herriot wins that battle and knocks it away. Played into the middle, Jean-Jacques. He'll dribble through the center circle. Looks to his right, Westfield. Chinique trying to get to the ball, cannot. Westfield in the box, takes a shot, and it sails up and over the goal. Into the supporters section. Goal kick coming for FC Cincinnati.
1: This stuff. Kind of situation of fears. The defenders, of course, are going to get overrun at times, right? Continuing to have to drop, sprint, track back. The assessment at halftime then essentially is okay. As we go to this point, who, from an output standpoint, is crossed that threshold? And the second half, too, then it's the same thing. All right, which players do we have to watch? Because if not, and if you're not mindful of that, the chances will continue to come. And there's not much you can do with tired legs.
0: I told you the possession was 58% to FC Cincinnati when Obi was sent off. It's now at 61% to the Union. About how we would expect it. Foul's going to be called on the Union in the midfield. Lukic kicks the ball away. He's sent back over right about the midfield line. Is where orange and blue will resume action. Vander takes a touch. Then there's an extra ball out of the field, so he kicks that away. To the awaiting feet of John Horlander down there, getting ready for our halftime interview with Pat Noonan. All the way back to Solentano inside of the 18. Solentano across the midfield line, and there is your halftime whistle. Pat Noonan making his way over to our headset. And we'll get some thoughts from the head coach here. As Pat Noonan gets to our microphone. Coach, momentum shifts there a bit. What do you need from your men over the final 45 minutes?
2: Brad, we're playing down a man and two goals, so we'll see.
0: All right, thanks, Coach. Well, certainly frustration for Pat Noonan as this one gets away from FC Cincinnati late in the half. We'll step aside and take a break here in Chester, Pennsylvania. The halftime report comes your way next with the score. Philadelphia 2, Cincinnati 0. 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
6: Subaru Park, the score, Philadelphia 2, FC Cincinnati 0. And certainly everything working against the orange and blue at this point in the match. Down a man and down two goals. It's time to fly around the league and check the MLS scoreboard presented by Allegiant. Bunch of games going on tonight. Atlanta and Orlando are in the 51st minute at Mercedes-Benz Stadium. That match is tied at one apiece. DC United, who did not play on a Saturday in the postponement with FC Cincinnati, they're in the 54th minute at home at Audi Field right now, and United is up on the Columbus Crew by a score of 2-1. Montreal and Charlotte are tied at one at Stade Saputo in the 52nd minute. Nashville, the best team in Major League Soccer right now, they're at BMO Field, and they're leading Toronto 1-0 in the 56th minute. 42nd minute at Citi Field, New England Revolution have a 1-0 advantage on New York City FC. Austin and Colorado are just underway at Q2 Stadium. That match is scoreless. 13th minute at Soldier Field, Chicago already up 1-0 on Inter Miami. That should be a good game there, again, with two of the top four teams in the Eastern Conference going head-to-head. Houston and Real Salt Lake playing at Shell Energy Stadium, where Kevin and I will be in a week and a half. That match is scoreless in the 14th minute. Minnesota and Dallas at Allianz Field also scoreless, now in the 15th minute. Games later tonight, there are four 10:30 matches. BMO Stadium will host LAFC and the New York Red Bulls. Portland take on St. Louis at Providence Park. San Diego and San Jose play at Snapdragon Stadium. Vancouver and the LA Galaxy at BC Place. That rounds out the Wednesday night schedule. We got 45 more minutes to go here. And FC Cincinnati, a lot of work to do on the road to try to salvage something from a frustrating first half. We'll take a break. Kevin and I will talk about the first 45 as we continue our halftime coverage on Fox Sports 1360.
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6: Halftime rolls on here in Philadelphia with the Union leading FC Cincinnati 2-0. And really, it was, what, 5 minutes where everything kind of was undone? Obviously, Obi getting sent off is part of it. We'll talk about that. But we had talked about it quite a bit. FC Cincinnati for, what, from 15th minute to the 40th minute. So that's 25 minutes. Managed the game really well, down a man, and if they get into the dressing room at 0-0, you feel really good, and instead, you get a yellow card on Evander, a penalty kick, and then everything unravels from there.
11: Yeah, and typically that's what happens over time. If you've got to play a bomb down, essentially,
6: right,
11: there's periods of time where there's going to be intensity, and that's what we saw. We saw a brief intensity that really just changed the game, and from that part, you heard Pat's kind of comment, frustration, naturally, because it's tough. You know, that halftime team talk to your team, I mean, what do you say?
6: Yeah.
11: You know, he talked about pride, and that's all you can really say. Of course, you want to be hopeful. Of course, there's ways that you're going to try to get back into the game, but you're dependent on another player being sent off from Philly to even try to get back to level terms, at least from a player's standpoint. Then you've got to go back and score two goals, right, to get back into the game. So it's a tough one. It's not impossible, of course.
6: Right.
11: But it's a very tough situation to be in. Naturally, when things happen like that, the players get sent off and they change the game. Nobody wants to see that, ever.
6: No, and that's where I think things are interesting, and it will drive conversation and controversy and everything else. But I brought it up briefly, and the flow of the game didn't really provide opportunity for discussion. But a week and a half ago, we see a similar challenge on Evander where he was taken down in the matchup in Nashville. Trying to get to the ball, boot ends up in his ankle. He is down for a while. It's just a yellow card given out to Eddie Tegseth. But tonight, it's a red card as the VAR is convinced that's a red card for a reckless challenge by Obi Nwobodo. Are you convinced that was a reckless challenge by Obi?
11: I thought it was a bad tackle for sure. Is it a red card? I think the referee got it right with the yellow card.
6: Yeah.
11: I think he's going to play the ball. And look, there goes that. Yeah, it's still reckless. I understand that part of it. But to your point, how many times has that happened? And that's the tough part. You can't compare it because it's still subjective.
6: Yep.
11: Right? It's still subjective from a VAR standpoint.
6: Different referee, different VAR.
11: Correct.
6: Too. Yeah.
11: And so with that's the frustrating part. I mean, but Tommy, we're wasting our breath on this because it happened in the World Cup. It's happened across the game.
6: Yep.
11: It happens at every level, and VAR the inconsistency, because it's still subjective based on a person in the booth that's making the decision.
6: Right. Well, there will be.
11: Now, of course, they'll say the referee had a chance to look at it.
6: Right.
11: That's fair enough. Then are you going to change? Are you going to go against that?
6: Yeah.
11: That's hard.
6: And then that goes to the old conversation of things look different when you watch it on video versus living it. And I thought the referee was in a good position there. He immediately went to his pocket and was decisive with his yellow card. And, you know, Westfield is down for quite a while. And obviously there's a long time for the VAR to look at it. He'll take as much time as he needs. But being that there was an injury in the moment, he has extra time and eventually calls over the match official, Joe Dickerson, for a look. It appears that Nick Haglund's going to be coming on to the match for FC Cincinnati. He hasn't appeared in a game in over 3 months. May 23rd against Orlando before the break is the last time that we saw Nick Haglund. And Tom Barlow is also going to be coming on for FC Cincinnati. The two goals, 43rd minute, a penalty kick by Quinn Sullivan, his first start back from his ACL injury of last season, and then Bruno Damiani off pass from Kevin Sullivan, who now has a goal contribution in seven consecutive matches, and that's how we get to 2-0. Our first half stats, 59% possession for Philadelphia, 41 for Cincinnati. 8 shots for the Union, 3 shots on target. FC Cincinnati had 1 shot. They did not have 1 on target. They had a big opportunity before the goals from Philadelphia for Kevin Denke to stun this crowd and give FC Cincinnati the advantage. It did not go in as Kevin wasn't able to get on to the ball. Corner kicks, 4 for Philadelphia, 1 for Cincinnati. The fouls, 10 on Philadelphia. Look at that, 10 fouls on Philly. They haven't been booked in this match. FC Cincinnati, 3 fouls. They have a yellow card and a red card, and both those players will be suspended on Saturday. Noah Vander, no Obino Obido for the game back at TQL Stadium. It appears there will be 3 substitutions as Alvis Powell has now joined Pat Noonan and some of his assistant coaches down on the field getting ready for the second half. So we'll take our final break, tell you about the changes, and bring you the final 45 minutes here from Subaru Park on Fox Sports 1360.
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6: Both teams out of their respective dressing rooms and now going to make the substitutions. Tom Barlow had already run out to the huddle out on the pitch. Now being called back over to the fourth official as that substitution had not been signaled. So there will be 3 substitutions. Evander is done for the day. He'll be replaced by Alvis Powell. So there'll be some shuffling here because he is obviously not going to go in and play at the central attacking midfielder position. Kevin Denke's day comes to a close with the addition of Tom Barlow. And Nick Haglund has come into the match and replaced Kyle Smith. So Smith is done for the day, and Nick Haglund makes his first appearance post-World Cup. And that gives Evander some rest, who was on a yellow card. It also protects Evander in a frustrating game.
11: Yeah, for sure.
6: Because he's already suspended with a yellow card. Now he ends up in that situation that we were talking about earlier where you get a yellow card. If you get a second one, you're a red card, you're suspended the next 2 games.
11: No, I think it's smart.
6: Yep. So we are underway in the second half. The switch ends. FC Cincinnati will attack left to right. Nick Haglund, a glancing header, bounces over to Robinson. Valenzuela lost his footing. Pavel Buca will come in and play at the midfield. And I'm sorry, Kyle Smith did not come out. It was Ender Echenique who came out. So Echenique came out for Haglund. There was shuffling as Smith goes out to left wing back. Alvis Powell goes to right wing back. And Valenzuela and Buca will play in the midfield. Barlow and Jabari as the strikers. Ball back to Celentano inside of the box. Drives it forward, but right to Quinn Sullivan. Sullivan to his left. Deloda inside of the 18. Shot's nowhere close. And that'll be a goal kick for Cincinnati. So I didn't see Kyle Smith at center back, and then, but it's actually Ender Echenique who will get some rest. So Ryan is the course of changes for Pat Noonan. Three of his five allotted substitutions being used. Philadelphia did not make any changes. Half. Richter's been pretty consistent with his lineup. Two changes tonight with the midweek game. Powell is tripped up by Jovan Lukic of Cincinnati in the attacking half. A free kick. And they're going to send their targets forward with Robinson and Haglund and Chirilla. And now it'll be Dado Valenzuela taking the set pieces. Boy, this would be away right here early in the half. If you could somehow draw up a goal here, give yourself a little bit of life. Valenzuela into the box. Ball is knocked down. Buka takes a shot. A lot of bodies flying all over. Cincinnati's called for the foul. Might have been Ayub Jabari. They got two Philadelphia players went down. Kai Wagner was one of them. The opportunity is wiped out. Blake will take the free kick at the top of his 18. So Ryan Richter, who's been the interim head coach since Bradley Carnell was fired at the end of May. 6-0-2 coming out of the break. And looks like he's on his way to another win unless FC Cincinnati pull off a miracle in the second half. Chirilla comes forward to head the ball away. Jabari off to Barlow. Towards the far side, Smith plays it up the far touchline. The ball hooks out instead of in towards Barlow. And that's the throw-in for Philadelphia. Union have a long trip this weekend as they head out and take on San Diego. 9 o'clock on Sunday. We'll have an extra day to get ready for that one. Three matches in 9 days for the Union. Not yet heard of a makeup date for the game that was stormed out on Saturday at TQL Stadium against DC United. Powell, ball knocked off of his foot. Quinn Sullivan on the near side. Powell trying to keep up with him. Quinn Sullivan off to his brother, Cavan. Now Damiani, Kai Wagner, back to Lukic. Wagner lifts the ball into the box. Kevin Sullivan trying to turn around Nick Hagler. Quinn Sullivan now. Just outside of the box. Gives it off Damiani. Shot off the post. Into the goal. 3-0.
11: Well, of course, with this team, disappointment. You can see that third goal, but I think credit to this forward. You have to look at the finish itself. Fantastic finish. Great piece of work by the Sullivan brothers. And as they feed into Damiani, it's not an easy finish. He gets it right. There's nothing Roman Celentano can do about this. Puts it into the perfect position.

0: on the Sullivan brothers, who are, of course, cousins of FC Cincinnati general manager Chris Albright, are causing all types of troubles for Chris's team here tonight. Pyle not able to get the ball on the far side. Quinn Sullivan has a goal and two assists because he had the hockey assist on the second goal. Gavin had the first assist and then the second assist. So Gavin two assists, Quinn two assists, Quinn goal. And Bruno Damiani has a brace here tonight. 3-0. Gavin Sullivan forward toward Jalota. Assuming this holds, which it almost certainly will, Philadelphia, despite their awful start to the season, will be 1 point behind FC Cincinnati in the Eastern Conference table. Started the season, did the Union, after winning the Supporters Shield last year, they started the season with 6 straight losses. 6 of their 10 losses. Game in those first 6 games. Valenzuela forward trying to get to Jabari. Can't find him. Lukic. Over to the right. This is off of Kyle Smith and out on the far side. And if you're Ryan Richter now, and you know you have that game coming up in San Diego, at some point I'd imagine he's pulling guys and getting them some rest.
1: You would think so, for sure. I mean, look, it's game's done, of course, right?
0: Yeah.
1: I think protection, again, of your players. You want to, from his standpoint, continue with this as well. So to prepare for the next game, to give yourself an option to get that additional rest, makes complete sense.
0: And then at that point, you don't even have to bring on guys like Indiana Vasilev and Milan Milowski. Ball sent across the 18, drifts behind the goal. That'll be a goal kick. No danger there for Roman.
1: Lewski scored, what, 13 goals?
0: 11 this season with 6 assists in the regular season. Started the last 15 games.
1: 11, sorry, yeah. So, that's not popular to bring off the bench.
0: It started. Well, that's what I'm saying. Now you probably don't even bother, right?
1: Yeah.
0: With the game coming up on Sunday,
1: yep.
0: You don't have to play him. Started on Saturday. Keeps him in normal rotation. Jabari is going to be called for a foul. Collided with Nathan Harriel trying to get to the ball. Jabari thought Harriel dragged it down. Pat Noonan thought so as well. He's at the corner of his coaching box. No bark at Joe Dickerson. Wave his hands in his direction. I'll tell you, not all coaches stay within the confines of the painted box very well. Many do not. Pat Noonan goes right to the edge and stands right there, right at the paint. Quinn Sullivan forward for Aloto, who just kind of gave up on the ball. Nick Haglund was tracking it, but I felt like Aloto could have gotten there. Goal kick for Celentano. Roman, who's going to be frustrating back-to-back road games. 4 goals given up in the game at Nashville. And already 3 here tonight. We're in the 54th minute. Jabari. Jovic. Up the near side, Quinn Sullivan. Sullivan. Off to Sullivan. Kevin Sullivan, the younger of the brothers. Quinn now 22 years of age. He would have been in contention with the U.S. for the World Cup this summer had he not torn his ACL in September. Now the thought, as you go through the next 4-year cycle, Kevin Sullivan has to be part of the team. Damiani lets the ball go through. Haglund heads it away into the stands. Because Aloto was right there. Nick had to make the play. That'll be a corner kick for Philadelphia from the far side. To the left of Celentano. He's defending the goal underneath the big video board. That end of this park. Frankie Westfield to the far. Did Kai Wagner go over there? I think he did. Frankie Wagner to take it. Slides the ball into Westfield. Gives it back to Wagner. Wagner will tee up the service into the box. Damiani was there for the header, but just didn't put it on frame.
1: I just go back to that halftime team talk from Pat, and it's, well, for me, I guess, communication standpoint, expectations, it's tough to deliver messages. I think the decision to take off Evander, I think to take off Kevin Denke, is the right decision. I think it's smart. I think it protects them, protects from, you know, continued frustration too. But then, as far as the goal for the second half, of course you want to try to keep the goals down as much as you can, but then there's individual performances too. Nick Haglund has a chance to gain, again, some valuable minutes, hasn't played that much. Same with Alvis Powell, and of course the same for Tom Barlow too. But those team talks, those halftime team talks, in those situations when things are being affected out of your control, it's tough. It's not easy.
0: No doubt about that. Pat Noonan had been asked in a press conference a couple weeks ago, because Nick certainly has not been really in the mix, even sub into games. As you've seen others come in on the back line late in matches, about his frustration, and Pat said, listen, Nick always has a great attitude. And he came to Pat and told him, you're going to need me, and I'm going to be ready when you need me. And this is a situation where he needs him, right?
1: Yeah.
0: Needs him to eat some minutes for the betterment of the team and try to do his best, and there'll probably be another opportunity the rest of the way where he's going to need a guy like Nick Haglund, a veteran presence.
1: Of course.
0: And, you know, Nick will step up and do whatever he can for this team that he loves so much. 57th minute, far side. Kevin Sullivan bursting forward. Good pace around Kyle Smith into the box. Launches a shot, didn't miss by much. Tried to pick out that far corner over the shoulder of Celentano. Didn't get it.
1: Well, of course, this young guy wants to score too, right?
0: Oh, yeah.
1: So he's hungry. Just blistering pace, takes off. Cuts back on his left foot. As soon as he cuts back, he's got one thing on his mind. He's trying to wrap that into the back corner.
0: So a goal kick for Celentano. He'll play the ball long. These two teams play again on Halloween. And when you consider that now it's going to be 1 point apart in the standings, that's going to be a big one there down the home stretch.
1: We've actually been here on Halloween.
0: We have. That's what I was talking about, that with some of the comms guys in the office the other day. It was on Friday.
1: It was cold, I remember.
0: Yes, it was. It was a cold day on Halloween. It was the end of the 21 season.
1: Yep.
0: Remember? And now it'll be Halloween, the return trip. McHagan loses his footing as he sends the ball forward. In the center circle, it comes to Damiani. Second to last game when Tyrone Marshall was the interim head coach. For now, that's scheduled to be the second to last game of the regular season. Of course, Nashville on decision day. You get Philadelphia, the surging team in the second half, and then Nashville, who certainly by then will have won the supporter shield. Ball's knocked out to the end line. There's a scenario tonight on September 9th where Nashville wins and other results go in their favor. They clinch the playoffs. First team this season to clinch the playoffs, so everything falls in their favor. I didn't bother to read beyond Nashville winning the other scenarios. I figure the standings will tell me as we go through the night if that's a reality. Goal kick coming here for Roman as we approach the 1 hour mark. Nashville and Toronto are tied at one apiece right now. So all I know about those scenarios is Nashville has to win for that to happen. Charlotte playing Montreal. They're in a 1-1 draw. That's who we'll see at TQL Stadium Saturday at 7:30. Chirilla heads the ball forward across the midfield. I imagine for Pat and his staff now, too. As the ball comes to Kevin Sullivan, I'll hold that thought for a moment. Lukic. Sullivan. Smith was trying to get to it. Deflected the ball away. Continued possession here from Philadelphia is exactly what you would expect. Over to Kai Wagner on the near side. It becomes difficult to evaluate the individual performances considering a player sent off 15 minutes in and then the thing just got unraveled at the end of the half.
1: Yeah, that's, I guess, goes to my point. Yeah. It can be assessed, right? I think it, of course, depends on what position that you're playing in. Look, the biggest thing assessment from a performance, it's attitude, right?
0: Yep.
1: And Pat talked about pride. I mean, that's the most important thing, I think, in this situation, in this scenario.
0: There's the ball into the box. Quinn Sullivan across the 18 to Kai Wagner on the near side. Wagner to the end line, drives it into the box, deflects off Powell. Jabari swipes the ball away. No, I agree completely, but I guess like a player like Ayuk Jabari, not going to get many attacking chances. You wanted to see him build off that Nashville performance. And
1: well, so it starts with him by connecting passes, being able to receive the ball, being able to affect the game, you know, and controlling his touches. That's the most important thing for him. I think when he gets a chance, and if he can get in front of the goal, can you strike on goal? Can you make something happen?
0: Brian Anunga will be the next sub for Cincinnati as he comes out into the midfield. Philadelphia knocking the ball around the attacking half right now.
1: I think work rate too, right? Not just attitude, but how you work through this half, I think, speaks a lot to your character. Because you understand the situation. These players, of course, know what this means.
0: Quinn Sullivan knocks the ball forward to Kevin Sullivan. Over to his left. Damiani, a shot, 4-0. There's the hat trick for Bruno Damiani. Things just getting worse here in Philadelphia.
1: Well, the tough part too is this team, this Philadelphia team, is hot. Of course, they started the season very slow. There's so much hunger in this team. There's so much momentum with this team. Every single player wants to be a part of it. And certainly Damiani, the forward, wants to score goals. This comes again just from an interception. Kevin Sullivan with another assist. And it's a pretty routine assist. He really just squares the ball back. Damiani winds up with his left foot. I'm not sure if Roman Salzano can see it, but near post, you would think maybe he could get a hand to that. Which leads me to believe that he was blocked, maybe.
0: 3 assists tonight for Kevin Sullivan. Dotto Valenzuela will come off. Brian Anunga into the match. Dotto, no doubt, I would imagine, is going to start the match on Saturday with Evander out. We're going to have somebody play in that central attacking midfield position. He's missed so few minutes this year. You haven't really seen other guys there. Haglin knocks the ball away, and then Anunga. It's 4-0 Philadelphia, just past the 1 hour mark. And now the Union are going to make subs. Remember the two guys I said they weren't going to bring on? Ilowski and Vasilev, here they come.
1: Oh. You still in this game want them to get something from it, right?
0: Oh, yeah. Quinn Sullivan plays it into the box. Kevin Sullivan trying to get that goal. It's cleared away. The last second, Kyle Smith came over.
1: Oh, he's a hot foot. Absolute hot foot.
0: Feeling good. He wants a goal before he's caught off the pitch.
1: Oh, it's like, again, with great players that have a ton of potential, a lot of times their balance and just awareness is just different level. That's what you see with him.
0: Jesus Bueno also getting ready to come on for Philadelphia. Just under a half an hour to go. It's all Union near Chester. Pierre. Over to Kevin Sullivan. He has certainly shined brightly tonight. Kevin now 10 assists on the season. Almost all of his production has come since the World Cup break. Damiani with Haglin running at him. Imagine Bruno Damiani's coming out for a curtain call with these substitutions. There's Kevin Sullivan again. Buka standing in his face. Around Pavel Buka. Over to the far side. Ball went out on the end line. That'll be a goal kick. And then Nick Haglin gets popped in the face by Kai Wagner. I think it was incidental, but FC Cincinnati's not real happy about that. Haglin's not real happy about that. A long conversation with the match official. Miles Robinson now wearing the armband. Takes back up onto his feet. Here come the substitutions. Oh, and Zalota coming off for Ilowski. And it's Lukic to come out of the match, making way for Bueno. And Quinn Sullivan, we'll see his first start of the year come to an end. And he's replaced it by Indiana Vasilev. So Vasilev and Ilovski come on to replace the two players that they that started in their normal places. Those are the normal starters right now for Ryan Richter. So he just put two of his normal starters in, up 4-0. And then brings in Jesus Bueno for his 87th MLS appearance, his 7th appearance against Cincinnati. Arnanunga trying to get to the ball, the edge of the 18. Jabari ends up with it. Pokes it out to Powell. Sends it into the box to flex off Wagner, and an easy catch there for Andre Blake. Ball played up the right side. Here comes the Union. Right back into the box. And a shot from Ilovski. Fresh into the match. He left-footed it well up into the stands. If you're an FC Cincinnati fan who came to this match and you don't like hearing that dupe song, you picked the wrong night to come to Chester. Sense their celebration on all the goals. And the fans who have made the midweek voyage here at Subaru Park join the show. Kevin Sullivan plays it forward. Ilovski. Jan Ilovski, a shot from distance, rattles the woodwork. Curved it right around Roman, and it bounced out to the far side. That close to being 5-0. 67 minutes gone by. Union at this point doing whatever they want in this game. Sabina Wobodo was sent off in the 15th minute. The tackle came in the 12th minute, went to VAR, and was upgraded from a yellow to a red card. Cincinnati was hanging around, but Evander calling for a foul at the top of the box. He's now suspended for Saturday. That led to a penalty kick, and that opened the floodgates for the Union. They've dominated since. Bueno. To his left, Pierre. He'll push forward. Gives it off Vasilev. Vasilev gets it right back. Jean-Jacques. On to the near side. Kai Wagner just couldn't catch up with the pace of the balls. It rolled out to the end line. It'll be a goal kick for Roman Celentano.
1: I think at this stage, too, sometimes you see a team maybe take their foot off the gas, but that's not the case with this Philly team. And, of course, then with the subs, you know, those guys are, of course, trying to come on, which then just adds fuel to this fire, which is tough for these FC Cincinnati players. So it's definitely a huge level of empathy.
0: One, when you look at the big picture for the Union, when you lose six straight games, what happens to your goal differential? Starts falling away, right? Ten losses already on the season. They came into this match -3. So right now, they're at +1 on the goal differential. But they still got room to make up as they try to set themselves up with a nice playoff position. After this game, they're going to be 1 point behind FC Cincinnati. But they're going to be way ahead in goal differential. Ball goes over to the far side. And FC Cincinnati came into this match -2 at the goal differential. So now they're at -6. 7 behind Philadelphia as it stands right now. Evan Sullivan picks it up on a lazy pass backwards by Cincinnati. Sullivan, he wants a goal to go with all those assists. Takes a shot. Bounces over to Vasilev. Now back to Harriel. Harriel to the far side. Westfield into the box. Haglund trying to get onto the ball. Damiani was there. It's kept alive by Cavan. Then Vasilev whiffs on the ball. Jabari. Trying to split two defenders. And the Union got the ball. Bueno and Wagner were there. Bueno offered Jabari a hand to get up. Wagner just barked at him. And it wasn't a foul. And Joe Dickerson was very clear that the ball was well defended by Philadelphia. All into the box, deflects around. Chirilla sends it away. You talk about, you know, playing with passion, playing hard the rest of the way. It's also keeping your head. This is as frustrating as it gets. You're getting your teeth kicked in. You can't lose your mind and get another player sent off and another suspension when you're already facing two on Saturday.
1: Yeah, you're praying for that clock to go quickly, too.
0: Oh.
1: You know, there's a little bit of burn in this, too.
0: And you hope Joe Dickerson, friendly. He gave 9 minutes of first-half stoppage time. They're hoping when that board is put up by the fourth official, it reads one. Or to zero would be fine. But considering there's been a couple goals and substitutions, I won't be that lucky. Wagner. Off the Vasilev. Bueno. Now Jean-Jacques. Possession's on 63% to Philadelphia. Westfield trying to get to the ball. Smith slid in. So Pat Noonan has one sub remaining, but you kind of have to hold that for a little bit. Make sure everybody's healthy. Yep. You don't pick up an injury late. I mean, I'm sure there's somebody else they want to get into the game, but be smart about it all.
1: About to make the sub.
0: There you go. You're not going to hold it very long.
1: Great timing.
0: Yep, Sammy Giddy. See, the old broadcaster's jinx, I think is what they call that. Giddy's going to come over. Of course, Sammy working his way back from that concussion that he suffered in the game at Nashville. He was not in the match day team on Saturday, passed his concussion test yesterday, cleared to travel with the team. So good to see that he's back. Ball into the box for Kai Wagner. Got around Powell. Tap in. 5-0 to Philly. Bruno Damiani again.
1: Yep.
0: Right place at the right time. Bruno Damiani's having himself a night. He has more goals tonight than he had coming into this match. Nothing that FC Cincinnati can do right now.
1: Well, the play itself, again, ball across, Elvis Powell misses. I don't know what happens. Unclear how that's not headed from Elvis Powell, but falls to Wagner, and it's then it's just a simple square pass. Damiani, you said it, was in the right place at the right time. Simple finish.
0: Bruno Damiani has owned FC Cincinnati in the three games he's played against the Orange and Blue. He had two in two appearances against FC Cincinnati. One a start, one off the bench. He now has six against FC Cincinnati in three appearances. And they're obviously looking at something with the VAR right now. Confirm in the build-up that Philadelphia was not offside. The Rivas has not yet released the ball, and he's going to go to the monitor. So maybe Bruno Damiani does not have a fourth. I thought he motioned towards his hand. Maybe there was a handball there. Let's take a look. A foul on Kai Wagner. Or no, catches his arm. Yeah, and it's outreached. Unnatural position. That should be easy, right? He's using Elvis Powell as a brace, pushing against him. Let me take this one away.
2: Number 27 controls the ball with his hand. The decision is no goal.
0: Yeah. Well, there's a decision. Not much has gone in favor of FC Cincinnati tonight. Kai Wagner is livid. It's clear as day. He's screaming. Of course, Wagner's been a fiery fella over his time here in Philadelphia. Not much solace in that for FC Cincinnati. And now here come substitutions for both teams. Damiani's night will come to a close with only three goals. He'll be replaced by Malik Jakupovic, his sixth appearance of the season. Sammy Giddy is coming on for Ayub Jabari. And Kevin Sullivan will come out of the match. And he'll be replaced by longtime Philadelphia Union legend Alejandro Bedoya, making his 283rd Major League Soccer appearance. Well, Kevin Sullivan had quite a night here in just his second appearance against FC Cincinnati. And play resumes with a quarter of an hour remaining. We've had a penalty kick, a red card, and two VAR interventions. Wagner on the left side of Harriel. Wagner all the way back to Andre Blake. Blake hasn't had to do much at all tonight. He wouldn't have gotten to that one ball that Kevin Denke probably should have scored. You wonder what if that ball goes in and FC Cincinnati lead 1-0 before things came unraveled. FC Cincinnati have one shot. It was not on target, and it feels like it was light years ago. Vasilev. Opdilowski. Wagner brings it back. Nungo is first to it, but has to retreat and gives the ball off to Vasilev. Vasilev across the goal. Bedoya was trying to get there, and Bedoya missed the foul. He ran right through the back of Kyle Smith.
1: Yep.
0: Ollie Bedoya has not scored this season. Two goals in his career, though, against Cincinnati. Doya, a starter for most of his time, now late in his career, used mostly as a sub at 39 years of age.
1: Yeah.
0: Still playing as an outfielder.
1: Impressive.
0: Not many get there. Haglund swipes the ball away. It bounces out. Well, no, it doesn't. Just hangs on the far touchline. I was sure it was going out for a throw. Doya played at Boston College, then went to Sweden for a bit. Rangers, back to Sweden, France, joined Philadelphia in 2016. He's been here for 10 years now. 10 years ago, last month, that he came over and joined the Union. Part of a lot of good teams. A couple supporter shields. Pierre into the middle, and doesn't go to anybody. Chirilla is first to it. Smith towards Barlow. It's just going to drift out on the far side, and that'll be a throw-in for the Union. Philadelphia has 16 shots now in the game. Five on target. Four of their five. What, they've hit the woodwork twice? Well, one of them went in. I think twice they've hit the woodwork when it didn't go in. Smith. Far side. Bucco make the turn to the midfield line, right back to Smith. Then Chirilla, Philadelphia just running at Cincinnati. Pressure not being let up at all, despite a four-goal lead. Giddy has Alvis Powell on the near side. Of course, Alvis spent half a season here with the Union, cutting into the middle. Alvis splits two defenders, got it off to Bucco, and then his touch back to Alvis didn't get there. Alvis trying to win the ball away from Bueno. This is Bueno. Alvis' teammate here in 2021. Westfield sends the ball for Vasilev. Knocks it down. Giddy took a touch. Then it falls to Djokovic. Into the box. Sliding in was Miles Robinson. It's still Malik. Djokovic then puts the ball into the netting. That'll be a goal kick for Celtano. Djokovic, 17 years of age. It's another Union youth product signed ahead of this season. Born in Michigan before moving here to Philadelphia. Joining the academy program. This academy program certainly has turned through some big names over the years.
1: Yep.
0: Maybe the biggest in the country right now.
1: For sure.
0: Gavin Sullivan. Your big trading card guy, the MLS Topps card, Topps Chrome, dropped tomorrow. Kevin Sullivan, one of one. In those boxes somewhere that kids and adults alike are going to be trying to find. Worth a lot of money. Edie over to Smith. Smith. Back to Celentano. Now Haglund. Robinson, dispossessed, and a tug on the jersey by Djokovic. He'll get the foul called. He's not happy about it. 17 years old, waving your finger at the referee.
1: Yeah.
0: Oof. Don't know about that one. Big lad at 6'3".
1: He is big lad.
0: Tall. Glass of water. 17. He might not be done growing yet either.
1: I thought we were at 17.
0: I was 6'4". That was my full height by then. My feet stopped growing when I was like 14. I had size 14 when I was 14 years of age.
1: Oof.
0: I know.
1: That's interesting.
0: 12 and 12, 13 and 13, 14 and 14. Boop. Buka with an interception in the attacking third. Cincinnati hasn't been there much. Powell did well to deflect the ball across. Now Buka shot. There's a goal for Cincinnati. That's why you keep playing. The orange and blue get on the board here in the 81st minute as Pavel Buka, the first shot on target of the night for the orange and blue, makes it 4-1.
1: Oh, in a tough, tough game. This is certainly a bright spark and spot for FC Cincinnati and for Pavel Buka too. And we talked about attitude, work rate, not giving up, and perfect situation, not to give up. Followed the play, got into the box. It's Buka that starts it. Elvis Powell with a little flick is a poor clearance, but again, for Pavel Buka, he's in the right position, takes a good first touch, great finish, and good for him.
0: Neil Pierre, they're going to go to the VAR. It may not count. That would unfortunately be the disastrous end to a disastrous night if this moment.
1: He's offside.
0: Yeah, they're going to say he's offside. There's the ball played.
1: Yep.
0: I think he is. I don't think there's any way you can argue with it.
1: Nope.
0: Yeah, if anything, it's Westfield's hand, which is not a playable body part, so. Yep, it's not going to count. No goal.
2: After review, number two, Cincinnati is in offside position, receiving the ball.
1: Oh. Tough.
0: Well, just rewind and erase whatever you were talking about. Night to forget for the orange and blue here in Chester. Clean sheet back on for Andre Blake. Pierre, who had the poor clearance, forget about that. Robinson getting tied up with Chakupovic, able to hold him off. Santano on the clearance. He's right to Wagner. Then to Robinson, Anunga. Giddy. Double teamed on the near side. Wagner and Vasilev dispossess him. Bedoya over to the right. It's Westfield. Corner of the box. Westfield into the box. Roman makes the save. Buka taps the ball forward. Not strong enough to get to Barlow. Pierre step forward. Pierre's supposed to be on a season-long loan. They actually recalled him from Denmark. 18-year-old. He took some minutes overseas. Brought him back. Put him in the starting lineup. And it has paid off for this Union team. They're about to be 7-0-2. He's coming back for the break. This scoreline holds, they'll be at plus 13 goal differential in those nine games. Steamrolling their way up the Eastern Conference.
1: It's crazy to see that, just dramatic change. But just, I mean, yeah, lots of questions.
0: Barlow forward for Giddy. Pierre got in the way and knocked Sammy Giddy down. Well, there certainly was talent on this team. Now they've turned some of that over. They brought some of their previous talent back. Obviously, Pierre, who hadn't really played, but obviously they saw enough in him. They wanted him to be a starter. They brought Kai Wagner back. After 7 months away, moved Nathan Harriel to center back. But whatever wasn't working under Bradley Carnell is working in spades for Ryan Richter. Richter might just play his way into a full-time job. Bueno. Westfield on the far side. 6 minutes plus hopefully no stoppage time remaining. You could give a zero here, right? Like, you don't have to have stoppage time. To Joe Dickerson's credit, on both those VAR, he like ran over and made his decision in like 10 seconds.
1: Well, based on that, he's going to stay consistent to the rules, which
0: correct.
1: You appreciate.
0: Yep.
1: So,
0: Giddy forward. towards Blake. We'll tap it forward on the far side at Bedoya. And now Saturday's home game. No Vander, no Binawobodo becomes so important for FC Cincinnati because they are on the road 4 of 5, including tonight. That's the only home game in a 5-game stretch. 3 straight on the road where they've struggled this year and are about to fall to 1-6-5 away from TQL Stadium. Becomes a must-win in the biggest definition of it. Got to get points and not fall down towards that 8-9 situation in the Eastern Conference. Depending on results tonight, that might be a reality. Right now they sit in 7th with Orlando moving up. And New York City barking at their heels. Philadelphia will be there as well. Edie not able to get to the ball. Jean-Jacques. Back to Blake, who sends it away. Robinson chops the ball forward. Powell. Alves pokes it backwards for Haglund. Nick will play it forward. Alves takes a touch towards the near sideline. Now all the way towards

0: starting to build for Philadelphia. Vander commits a foul right at the edge of the box. Sets up a penalty kick. Quinn Sullivan scores it, and everything just gets unraveled from there. Vander got a yellow card on that foul, so he's suspended from Saturday, and Obina Wobodo, obviously, with a red card, also suspended. Ball comes back to Celentano. Nunga intercepted. Jakubovic. He's run down. Yeah, it's a penalty kick. Yeah, can't argue with it. Second penalty kick of the night. Let's see who takes this one. And a yellow card for Brian Nunga. In the 88th minute. Well, Wagner stood at the spot and in the last minute gave the ball off to Quinn Sullivan, who's now out of the match last time. Milan Ilowski and Indiana Vasilev have been the penalty takers so far this year, but when you're up 4-0, these might be the type of situations where you give the ball to somebody else. It's not appear that's going to be the case. Nick Bedoya was petitioning for somebody else to get the chance.
1: Maybe you're talking about the kid.
0: I know.
1: Yeah.
0: All right, well, there's some conversation going on. Jakubovic trying to walk over there. And to be fair, they're not set. This is kind of what they did last time, right? Wagner stood at the spot. Then Quinn Sullivan went up at the last second. But right now, it looks like it's going to be Milan Ilowski. That messes with the goalkeeper a little bit because he's locking in on the guy who's standing there thinking, what does Milan do? Probably doesn't have much on Jakubovic, but it's not going to be Jakubovic. It's going to be Ilowski. He's 2-for-3 from the spot on the season. Make it 3-for-4. One more for Philadelphia tonight, and it comes in the 89th minute.

0: Well taken penalty there. Had Roman going the wrong way. Killed left. And Ilowski went to the other side.
1: Good finish.
0: Philadelphia at the end of the night can find themselves nipping on the heels of FC Cincinnati. 1 point behind them as FC Cincinnati are now down to seventh place in the Eastern Conference. And New York City isn't done yet. If they find a way to win late, they're 1-1. They would jump ahead of FC Cincinnati, and now suddenly you're in that wild card slot. Keep an eye on that one. Wagner on the near side. We're into the 90th minute. See how friendly Joe Dickerson is going to be here. Wagner plays it forward for Bedoya, trying to get to the ball. He clips it, but also clips Andre Chirilla, whose kid at this point is covered in mud. For times he's gone down to the pitch. Now that one, Bedoya signed 6 minutes. Are you kidding me? Oh, boy. Robinson. When Bedoya signs with Philadelphia, Andre Chirilla is 7 years old. Powell plays the ball back to Guidi. Goes to John Jack. And we have to sit through 6 more minutes of this. Manchester, Pennsylvania. Be a long, quiet flight home to the Queen City tonight.
2: Yeah, it's a tough one for sure. And it's, again, just disappointing that one decision kind of changes the whole complexion of this game.
0: Ball played across into the attacking half. Haven't seen it there much for FC Cincinnati. That's what happens when you see a red card that early. Because the goal that was taken away, FC Cincinnati still did not have a shot on target in the game. They had the one shot they had early. That is it tonight. Wagner to throw it in front of the Philly bench. Bounces towards the center circle and Bueno. Now Bedoya. Way over to the far side. Westfield will cut towards the middle. Back to Bedoya. Quite a full house tonight.

0: pretty good crowd. Chester gonna head home with smiles on their faces. Some soul searching for the orange and blues. They head home to take on Charlotte on Saturday. Tickets available now at sccincinnati.com. After that, it's road games coming up at Houston, then Montreal, and then Atlanta. And Houston having a pretty good year over in the Western Conference, oh, by the way. Imagine some Cincinnatians doing the double dip that weekend. FC Cincinnati and Houston Dynamo on Saturday night. The Bengals and Texans on Sunday. Here's Bedoya into the box. Just not quite the quality he'd hoped for as he put it up and over everybody. One out on the touchline, so it's a throw-in for Cincinnati. As Robinson will come and take it. Fired up the near touchline. Robinson towards Powell, doesn't quite get there. Vasilev to the right, Bueno. Down to the far side. Played forward by Westfield. Vasilev knocks it down into the box. Djokovic tried to leave it back for Jean-Jacques. Buka to Robinson. Over to Powell on the near side. Now he's trying to use his pace to burst forward, and he does. Powell getting around Nathan Harriel, who slowed him just a bit. Now he takes a step around him. Powell trying to get to the box. Finally, Harriel gets the best of him. Powell goes down. Maybe got stepped on after Harriel made the play defensively. Vasilev was bursting forward, and Kai Wagner said, hold up. Powell was still down. I forgot about these guys that sit over here with the Academy Award when someone they think someone's acting, and they hold the Academy Award up in the suits with sunglasses on. Forgot about those fellas. And holding up, I mean, there's no reason to act at this point. Like, sure, he got stepped on. His pride's hurt. Like, but that's nice looking gray suits on those fellas down there. And the pitch side seats. Still taunting Alves just a bit. Bueno over to Pierre. 5-0 Philadelphia in the waning moments. About 90 seconds until we get that full-time whistle. Ariel. Bueno. Over to Wagner. Into the final third. Wagner wants more. Sends it into the box. Away by Chirilla. Bueno. On to the right. Ball comes into the box. Bedoya trying to get to it. It's going to be a goal kick. I'm going to say a corner.
1: Corner kick.
0: Sure looked like Bedoya got most of that ball. Roman shrugging his shoulders, not happy about it. So that'll give Philadelphia one more chance. We're in that sixth man to stop the time now. Played short for Wagner. Back to Westfield. Into the box. Deflected away. There's another corner kick. So maybe one more chance for the Union. Ryan Richter's team continues to roll. Seventh win in his nine games as head coach. And this Philadelphia team is going to be a force to be reckoned with. I had a reporter tell me, well, they haven't played anybody. It doesn't matter. You win the games in front of you. And that's what Ryan Richter's men are doing right now. Also, they played Miami, who was in second place in the East in that stretch. That was a tie. Game, they got a little spicy here at the end. Philadelphia game back. There's a full-time whistle. And a final here in Philadelphia. Union 5, FC Cincinnati 0. We'll step aside and take a break. Get our post-game report next here on Fox Sports 1360.
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0: Tom Glitter, Kevin McCluskey back with you here at Subaru Park in Chester, Pennsylvania, where a disastrous night has come to a close for FC Cincinnati. Final score is 5-0, and it's a quick turnaround. Is that a good thing or a bad thing for FC Cincinnati playing again on Saturday? Are you able to just flush this and forget it, considering all the circumstances?
9: Good question. I think you've no choice, right? I think as far as, well, and it's been a strange week, of course, Saturday's game being canceled kind of just adds a strange wrinkle to it as well, but you've no choice. You have to turn the page. I think, of course, you're back home, which is always good. So I think, obviously, since I have a chance to train and then prepare to face the Charlotte team at home, I think, yeah, you've got to just turn the page quickly.
0: Oh, yeah, and considering the circumstances, Obi being sent off 15 minutes in, like, you can't draw much from this game. I mean, sure, there's mistakes, but, like, you're playing a man down, you're playing a team in form, you're playing a team that was finding goals in bunches. Like, you can't sit there. I don't think you could sit there and watch the film very long and be too critical of it all.
9: No, I think the hard thing is that you still have to manage confidence, though.
0: Yeah, no, you're right.
9: Because that's essentially what you're giving up here, is a little bit of confidence just with the defeat, of course, going through it. And then the travel piece on top, right? That takes a little bit of extra energy. And I think if you're coming back with a positive result, that trip goes quicker. You kind of bounce back quicker. When it doesn't, it does take a little bit extra time.
0: Yeah, the recovery is a little bit easier. Now you have a team in their last six games for FC Cincinnati, just one win, 1-3-2. Over their last six. Take a break, take a look at the scoring summary and the stats as we continue our post-game here from the city of brotherly love on Fox Sports 1360.
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12: 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The guy not wearing his seatbelt didn't. 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
0: I see Cincinnati fall by a final score of 5-0 tonight to Philadelphia. Bena Wobodo sent off in the 15th minute with a red card. It was initially given as a yellow and then upgraded when the VAR got involved. Then Evander commits a foul in the 40th minute. He is booked. He is now suspended from Saturday as well with yellow card accumulation, and that's what opens the floodgates. Penalty kick there from Quinn Sullivan, 1-0 Philadelphia. 47th minute, 4 minutes later, or 45th plus two, it's Bruno Damiani, 2-0 to Philadelphia, and then more. Bruno Damiani in the second half gets to 4-0, and finally Milan Iloski with a goal, 5-0 to the Union, and that is where we finish in this match. Our stats from today's game, 65% possession for Philadelphia. Not surprising there considering the circumstances. They had 18 shots, 6 on target. FC Cincinnati had 1 shot. It was not on target here in this match. Corner kick, 7 for Philadelphia, 1 for Cincinnati. The fouls, 16 on Philadelphia. They were not booked in this match. 6 fouls on Cincinnati. They had 2 yellow cards and 1 red card. 2 penalty kicks given tonight to the Union. And that wraps up our stats for today's game. The Union win in dominating fashion. They are now 8-10-6 on the season. And FC Cincinnati fall to 8-8-7, just 1 point ahead of the Union in the Eastern Conference standings. We'll look at the MLS scoreboard next on Fox Sports 1360.
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0: Time to fly around the league and check the MLS scoreboard presented by Allegiant. Orlando get a 3-2 victory over Atlanta United, and they jump FC Cincinnati in the standings with that victory. DC United 2-1 over Columbus. That's the final. Charlotte coming into Cincinnati on Saturday. They go to Stade Saputo and defeat Montreal. 2-1 is the final score. Toronto, how about this one at BMO Field? Beat Nashville, come from behind, and Toronto 2-1 victors against the best team in Major League Soccer up in Canada. New England hanging on late. They're up 2-1 on New York City FC. That'll help FC Cincinnati. That's in the 90th minute plus 5, so not quite final at Citi Field. Colorado's up 1-0 on Austin at Q2 Stadium, the 67th minute. Chicago and Miami at Soldier Field. They're tied at 1 apiece in the 68th minute, 69th minute. Houston's up 1-0 on Salt Lake at Shell Energy Stadium. Dallas 1, Minnesota 0 in the 71st minute up in the land of 1,000 lakes. Set to kick off in about 30 minutes, LAFC in New York at BMO Stadium, Portland and St. Louis. Out in the Pacific Northwest, San Diego welcomes San Jose to Snapdragon Stadium. Vancouver welcomes in the LA Galaxy. FC Cincinnati take on Charlotte, 7:30 on Saturday at TQL Stadium. Kevin and I will talk about that and wrap things up here from Pennsylvania next on Fox Sports 1360.
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0: FC Cincinnati fall to the Philadelphia Union tonight, and now they'll take on Charlotte back at TQL Stadium, 7:30 in the Queen City on Saturday. And Kevin, they will do it without Evander for the first time since March. The last time that he did not play in a game was actually February 28th at Minnesota when he was hurt. Remember that game being the second game of the regular season after he got hurt in that season opener against Atlanta. The last time he didn't start a game was against Tigres in the Champions Cup back on March 12th as he was working his way back from said injury. So Vander is suspended. Obina Wobodo also suspended in the midfield, who's been a choice starter for Pat Noonan. That replacement a little bit easier to make. But for Evander, it's going to be a big conversation as to who fills that role in the central attacking midfield, because there is not an obvious choice.
9: Yeah, I mean, I think a guy maybe like Dotto is going to be going to that position. It's not an obvious choice, the replacement. What is obvious, I think, is what production comes from that position, especially at home. That's the key kind of concern, not question.
0: Right.
9: And so that's a tough challenge. And with Obi, of course, being out, you know, yes, you can rotate and put players into that position to fill it, but again, maybe like a little bit of intensity or not quite the similar style play of him. So those two players missing this weekend will again be another big factor.
0: Yeah, I don't think there's any question about that. And someone is going to have to step up with productivity for the orange and blue in that role. And then what's the situation in the defensive midfield? No Obi, probably Pavel, and Sammy maybe there. If Dotto steps up, if Sammy feels fit to give FC Cincinnati a start. We'll sort all that out with the pregame show starting at 7 o'clock back in the friendly confines of TQL Stadium. Kevin, I will see you then.
9: Yes, sir.
0: All right. For Kevin McCluskey, my broadcast partner, Sam back in the studio. Fantastic job as always. My guy KJ Singh here on site, our main man in Philadelphia. I'm Tom Glitter saying so long and good night. Philadelphia, get the win here tonight at Subaru Park. Good night, everybody.
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26: 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Again, just search Jason Smith Show on YouTube and subscribe. So 10-0, New England with the lead over Seattle. 8.5 to go in the third quarter. More on this game coming up next as we remember an absolute legend. I'm going to tell you a story you absolutely have to hear about this guy coming up next. Jason and Mike, Fox Sports Radio. 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
38: Well-dressed Cobos.
26: 4.5 to go in the third quarter. No Sam Darnold. No A.J. Brown. The Patriots lead the Seahawks 10-0. Opening night in the NFL. More in this game as it goes on. Maybe Seahawks could be at the point where potentially they could maybe drive and put a couple of plays together and maybe threaten the scoreboard. I mean, I don't want to go crazy here, Mike Harmon, but potentially they could as they are inside the 20-yard line right now with about, again, under 4 minutes to go in the third quarter, 10-0 lead for New England.
39: Big play, Drew Lock dropping it into the basket. Yeah. One-arm catch, Cooper Kupp going to the turf. Brings it in and puts him in business.
26: So we'll have more on this. Monsi Bolaños, we'll have more on the game and what's trending coming up in a few minutes. But, you know, it really a story that just hit me between the eyes when I came into work today. Barry Melrose has passed away at the age of 70. Former L.A. Kings head coach, famously in the Stanley Cup final with the Kings in the mid-90s and the McSorley stick. And then his career as a broadcaster at ESPN. He passes away earlier today at the age of 70. He was diagnosed with Parkinson's a few years ago. And you know, this is... It's a really, really sad day. Barry was such a good guy to work with, and to talk about the impact that he had. I'll talk about his impact, then I'll tell you the best Barry Melrose story ever.
39: Okay.
26: Hockey in the United States went from being a cult sport as far into the mainstream as it could be, and a lot of it is due to two things Barry Melrose did. The Kings get Wayne Gretzky. They go to the Stanley Cup final. Suddenly, it's a dead red. On the heels of the Rangers winning the Stanley Cup for the first time since 1940. Yeah. That you know, you're talking about almost, you know, back to back with that, right? So that really helped. That really helped the popularity of hockey. But the second thing is Barry being on ESPN and talking to us all about hockey for as many years as he did. It's that Bill Maher statement where he says, I can't prove it. I only know that it's true. Like, I can't quantify it. I only know that it's true that hockey, the popularity of the sport increased because the way Barry talked to us about the sport. He never broke down the sport, never broke down what went on, talking over anybody's heads. He was able to connect with the person who was the average hockey fan who didn't really follow hockey or who was the big hockey fan. He found a way to appeal to everyone. There's a reason why he was ESPN's hockey department, right? He was the guy, right? He was on the air for everything ESPN did hockey. It was Barry Melrose and the way he was able to come across so personable to talk about it on any level where you can respect what he had to say and get everybody got something different from him, the way he would break down the game. Like, not many people can do that. You have guys, hey, he talks about the game on a level that I can't even understand. Boy, that's fun. Like, when you hear Bill Belichick, you know, talk about, you know, punting, right? Like, okay, oh, that's great. Bill, you're losing me on it, Bill, but okay, great. And then you have the analyst that can say, hey, I'm going to appeal to the meat and potatoes fan. Hey, this is what you want to know. This is what we need to talk mm-hmm. about. Barry could do that in 1 30-second rip. Like, I remember him talking about the change to 4-on-4 in overtime for the NHL a few years ago and how excited he was about it. And in 30 seconds, he broke it down on every level for everybody to understand. And that's what he was able to do. And there's a reason why he was on the air for so long. And people grew to love hockey because of the way Barry Melrose talked to us about it. And off camera, I got to tell you, when I was at ESPN, I worked with him on NHL Tonight for a couple of years before I moved out became a talent. And working on that show every day with him, he was probably, I think on a short list of maybe 3 or 4 people in my life that when I was a production assistant, people who were 22, 23, 24 years old, just starting out in the business or starting out, Barry was interested in your life. He would ask you questions about what you did yesterday and be interested in the answer. Right? Like, I remember one time when I was away, I went away for 3 days. Pam and I, we just started dating. We went away for a vacation and he was gone and I came back to work. He says, hey, how was your holiday? I said, what do you mean holiday? He goes, you were off, right? I go, there's no, what do you mean holiday? I was off for 3 days. He goes, Jason, it's a holiday. You only go for a few days. It's a holiday. How was your holiday? And I said, oh, it was really good. He goes, and you and your girlfriend doing good? I go, yeah. He goes, where'd you go? I said, we went to Newport. Oh, they have the great, did you go to the International Tennis Hall of Fame Museum? No, I didn't. No, that's all, but it was good. You had good weather? Yeah. And like, he's interested.
39: That was the thing that first came up.
26: Yeah. Newport. It's, yeah. Well, you know, but I'm saying, I can't remember a lot of that.
39: No, it's funny. Though,
26: but
39: yeah.
26: I remember asking me about Pam caring, yeah. and our relationship, and he really cared. And it wasn't just me, it was other people.
39: That's awesome.
26: That he would talk to like that as well. Like, when you go into a rundown meeting to talk about the show, and a lot of times, you know, if you're 22, 23, you're sitting in a room and here's your talent and, you know, here's Dan and Keith and Chris Berman. You're like, I'm just going to stay quiet, not say anything. And you know, you're in the rundown meeting. I mean, I was never that guy, obviously. But like, you know, you could see where that could be intimidating. But Barry always made everybody feel welcome in the meeting. And he would say stuff like, and if he knew somebody was doing fantasy and somebody had a bad night, like they would, you know, the producer would say something like, okay, so we're going to do the Flames game here. And Barry would go, oh, hey, Eric's part. Yeah, Eric. Go. Hey, boy, Trevor Kidd sucked for you last night, didn't he? Wow. How many goals did he give up in the third period? 5? He's like, come on. Like, Barry was that kind of guy. He was just a fun guy to be around. He made the shows more fun. He cared about you. He talked like, there's lots of NFL analysts who do a great job. There's lots of MLB analysts who do a great job. You're thinking in the pantheon of great hockey analysts of all time. Like, there's not even a Mount Rushmore. It's like there's, you know, maybe half a Mount Rushmore.
39: Well, it's him and Don Cherry. Like, those are the two guys that define
26: that. Don Cherry was Canada, and Barry Melrose of the United States. And that's really what he was. And, and of course, if you put him on, you got to have the mullet, right? You got to have the mullet on there for him. That's got
39: to
26: be it.
39: No, 100%, right? Like, that's the thing. You go back to the mid-90s and hockey trying to break through. You needed a voice. And you needed a guy that had that cachet, and certainly spending time out here in L.A. and bringing a victory. And it Gretzky, some of the quotes from him today as he remembered those times, just absolutely huge. But, yeah, for Barry Melrose, broke it down. It's like very easy segment because hockey, look, we talk about it here on the show, but it doesn't get to the A block a ton over the course of a year, unless you've got a tremendous run by one of the big teams or one of the heavyweight players, or you're deep in the playoffs, right? That's the only way it's cutting through.
26: Yeah.
39: But for Barry Melrose, he made it to where it's like, all right, come on in for a minute.
26: Yeah.
39: Learn a little bit so you can be at the water cooler.
26: You felt comfortable.
39: Yeah.
26: You felt, it felt like I'm not in here. I don't feel cold. I don't not know what's going on. Oh, I'm in. I'm in here.
39: But it's like, and look, working as long as you and I have done in this business, there's guys that can try to keep you at arm's distance, right? Mm-hmm. The ex-NFL players, ex-NBA players, like, you don't know. And they make you feel like you don't know. I was like, okay, thanks. Uh-huh. Thanks for making that a very uncomfortable 10 minutes for everybody. Uh-huh. But for Barry Melrose, from the stories that you've told me through the years, and certainly the remembrances we're seeing tonight, and me from my couch all those years, it was, all right, he was one of the, could make you feel like one of the guys and make you feel like you knew more than you did.
26: Yeah. And everybody's got great Barry Melrose stories. And I know I have a great one that I'll tell you right now, that it was just, I still think about this from time to time. I think about how I can't believe this actually happened. Right. So NHL, everybody's clothes were on Frostburg. Everything was fine. Everything was good. Everything's good.
39: That's normally where you would add as far as you know.
26: So NHL Tonight was on ESPN. It was a brand new show in the 90s. And now they have, you know, NHL shows on all the time. And during the playoffs, NHL Tonight on ESPN2 was a really big deal because we showed really long highlights. Like, you know, SportsCenter would show, you know, 8 seconds of a hockey highlight, right? Mm-hmm. Hey, it's a game-winning goal, and that's it. We had like 4 minutes. It's like primetime, NFL primetime for NHL.
39: You guys
26: like,
39: a super cut.
26: The big game tonight. Oh, Canadians, Penguins. Yeah, 4 minutes for that highlight. Okay, great, right? So it was an entire night. But the thing is that when in the playoffs and ESPN had the hockey contracts, like there was a 7:30 game and then there was a 10:30 game. Right. So, and so when there was that, we had the doubleheader, we didn't go on until after the late game was over. So there's times where, you know, okay, we're going on generally 1:30 in the morning, but when playoff games and overtime and you have to wait, sometimes we didn't go on until 2:30, quarter to 3 in the morning. We've been at work now for like 14, 15 hours, but we don't, because you got to wait till the game ends. And the reason we have to do the show, because it airs all the next day going into, you know, the next day's action, right? Like, here's NHL, here's all the stuff you need. So it was one of those nights where we had a doubleheader and it was a 7:30 game and a 10:30 game. And the 10:30 game went to overtime. And it wasn't one of the crazy games where it was like 3 or 4 overtimes, but it went to overtime. So we don't go on the air until I think it's like 1:45 in the morning. And the first highlight is, you know, like, again, 3-4 minute highlight. And Bill Pito is the talent, right? So it's Bill Pito and Barry Melrose who did the show together for so long. And Pito does the highlight. And the final shot in the highlight was of some kid at the game with a crazy haircut. Right, like, I don't know what it was. It was just some kind of, like, I don't know if it was a mohawk or it was that, but he had a crazy head. And that was the final shot, was this kid, like, clapping after a goal. So that's the final shot in the highlight. Hey, this kid happened. And Bill Pito, they finish. And so now the camera cuts out to Bill and Barry on camera so they can talk about the game, right? Like, okay, so, Islanders beat the Rangers in this, you know, or, you know, whatever it was. Barry, and just to kick it to Barry, Bill says, so Barry, what'd you think about, that kid at the end of that highlight? Would you ever get a hairstyle like that? Cause, you know, Barry had the mullet his entire life. And Barry Melrose says, because, you know, it's 2 a.m. and we're all punchy because we've all been at work, again, for 15 hours waiting to do a show, right? And Bill Pito says, would you ever get a hairstyle like that, Barry? You know, and he goes, what? So I can look blanky on the air? Except he doesn't say blanky.
39: No, clearly.
26: He says the word that begins with an S and ends in a Y. He goes, so I can look blanky on the air? And everybody just stops. We're all in the control room. We all look and go, did he just say that on the air? And Pito didn't know what to say. He just goes, and then Barry realizes what he says, and he just cackles and turns bright red. He goes, so I can look blanky on the air?
39: So he does a full Leota.
26: And Barry's laughing, and Bill Pito doesn't know what to do. And I'm going, oh, my God, a talent just said the S word on ESPN. Like, oh, my God. Like, now, I mean, you know, it happens all the time.
39: No, right.
26: You know, when ESPN had standards and stuff. Like, it's like, oh, whoa. And I'm going, oh. Okay, so this went over the air. Is the FCC gonna? Are we gonna get in trouble for this? Because they're not able to bleep it out. I don't know if they bleeped it out. Like, and he just turned so red after he said that, and it was awesome because he just laughing, going, "I just said it." He just starts cackling like he's a villain, like a super villain. Not like, hey, I got away with it, right. But just, I'm so stunned I did that. And as much as I remember him saying the S word, I remember him cackling, and we're all in the studio going, oh my God, he just said that.
39: Like he was Smithers from The Simpsons?
26: He just said
39: just
26: it.
39: Just laughing.
26: Went, oh my goodness. That was Barry. Oh yeah. The way he had a great laugh and a great, he would cackle when something would be amusing to him. Like he was a really great dude. Look, I haven't worked with the guy in 25 years. You know, maybe not so much. No, I had him on all night in the early 2000s. So, you know, 20 years probably. I'm getting to that point. But, you know, working with him those couple of years at ESPN and seeing him be the hockey department and be the guy that brought hockey to everybody and increased the popularity and got more people watching. Like it really was something to, you know, to see him have that kind of career. And I mean, you talk about pillars of the sport. It's Barry Melrose, right? I mean, the two, you, and because you're right, the two people, not even a Mount Rushmore, just a Mount Two person. You know, it's Don Cherry, it's Barry, and it's probably Grapes just staring at Melrose, you know, and like his fist in front of him, and Barry Melrose just looking back at him with his hair just flying in the wind, like that would be the thing.
39: But that's it. Yeah, Don Cherry in his suits, and you know, he said some things through the years, and then you got the mullet on the other side. Yeah. That is one hell of a Mount Rushmore.
26: Yeah, the suits and the mullet.
39: Suits and
26: that's
39: the mullet.
26: What it was. It was awesome. Rest in peace, Barry Melrose, 70 years old. Jason Smith, Mike Harmon, live from the Fox Sports Radio studios. 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Let's find out what's trending right now in the wide world of sports of Monsi Bolaños, who actually has a Seahawks touchdown to tell us about.
2: I have a Seahawks touchdown to tell you about.
26: I thought
39: it
26: got
39: taken off the board.
26: Oh, no, it got taken off the
39: board. Legal shift.
26: Oh, no.
39: Had to settle for the Myers.
2: I got excited for nothing.
39: It was a Cooper Cup touchdown for about 32 seconds.
2: After a great catch, it was like just the right momentum, and then they took it away. This game has not been that exciting. I'm going to keep it nice. Patriots lead the Seahawks 10-3. The fourth quarter is about to start, and I think it's official that wide receiver for New England, A.J. Brown, has been ruled out for the rest of tonight's game with an ankle injury. He was seen limping to the locker room. That's not the only injury in this game. Seattle has played most of it without their starting quarterback, Sam Darnold, in their opening drive after a hard sack, was ruled out with a hip injury. He also had x-rays, but underwent further testing on his hip off-site. Drake May has been a little bit of everything for the Patriots, though. He is 17 of 22, 127 yards, one touchdown. He's also the leading rusher. He's got 5 carries for 36 yards. Seattle having Drew Lock in at quarterback. He is 11 of 15 for 98 yards. So it's 10-3, and they're about to start. They just got going in the fourth quarter. Other news out of the NFL, Raiders tight end Brock Bowers will miss a game or two after having a meniscus trim on his knee earlier this week. He will not play week one against the Dolphins, but running back Ashton Jeanty was a full participant in practice today, as was wide receiver for the Giants, Malik Nabers. Back to the NFL game, it looks like an interception by New England. Seattle just got the ball back, taking it back down. Still in New England territory, but Drake May with his first interception of the season. First one of the game. All right, back to Major League Baseball here, guys. Brewers held on 8-6 against the Cubs to complete the 3-game sweep. Rays defeated the Braves 7-2. Padres outscored the Nationals 9-2. They're now tied with the Diamondbacks for the final wildcard spot in the National League. The Diamondbacks right now losing to the Royals 5-2, and it's the top of the eighth inning. The Phillies defeated the Astros was 11-7. Kyle Schwarber hit a grand slam for his major league leading 44th home run of the season. Yankees outscored the Rockies 6-1. Rookie George Lombard Jr. became the youngest Yankee with a grand slam since Mickey Mantle did it in 1952. And at the U.S. Open, guys, Coco Gauff is headed to the semifinals, which is tomorrow, women's singles in the U.S. Open. And lastly here, because I have to tell Jason this, make sure he knows, Knicks guard Jalen Brunson will host the season premiere of Saturday Night Live.
39: Yeah.
2: On September 26th.
39: Yeah, excited.
5: That's
39: right.
5: A whole different Ray.
39: No, no, no.
5: That would have been great.
39: And not only that, I don't know if you know who else is going to be on.
2: Who?
39: Did you know that the week, the musical guest is Cat's Eye?
2: Cat's Eye,
39: but
2: oh.
39: I got to tell them, it's just Cat. It's just Carl Anthony Towns. And
5: he's going to open trading cards? Is that what he's going to do? I mean,
39: even better, the second week, James Harden is the musical guest.
2: And he's just not going to show up?
39: No, did you see it? Because the musical guest was Turnstile.
5: Oh! Wow. Someone feeling himself today.
39: That's a good one.
5: That wasn't bad.
39: Jalen Brunson hosting the season premiere of SNL.
2: Woo!
39: Leaning into it. Yeah, buddy.
2: I'm into it.
39: All
5: well, right, that means they get a full 6 months to write jokes so he can look funny.
39: Yeah. Thanks a bunch, Monty. Jason Smith, Mike Harmon, live from the Fox Sports Radio studio. So it is the Seahawks on the move right now, 10-3 early in the fourth quarter. We have more on this game and other big NFL stories to break down quarterback-wise, tight end-wise. It means something for quarterback-wise. Keep it right here. Jason and Mike, Fox.
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21: Third and 14, May. Here comes the rush. Stands.

0: my way home, I'm going to be tuning into Boston Sports Talk Radio coming out of that. 15 play, 57-yard drive, nearly 6 minutes off the clock, and you throw that game-sealing interception. You had all opportunities, like, because you had a nice, long, protracted drive. You were able to work out some of the issues where, you know, as you said, you got Mac Hollins becoming one of your top go-to receivers. Again, good for him. He's still kicking around and is going to have to play a bigger role. Your offensive line's an issue. And Seattle exposed that. Once again, Drake May is going to be having to work on the move quite a bit. He had a terrible grounding penalty that he took at one point as well. But you're looking at a schedule that all these defenses are going to keep flying at you, right? The next 3 weeks, very difficult sledding. And there's no relief because even in division, as we talked about, once you get to those games, it's no easier. Now, we hope A.J. Brown comes back, and certainly Travion Henderson, really the engine because of the big play threat. You can have a threat of play action with him that isn't there with Stevenson in the backfield. So, yeah, big role.
1: This is, I mean, this could, their season could have been sunk opening night.
0: How about that? Look at that.
1: Man.
0: From a 10.5 over under to that.
1: Exit Albata Fresca, exit Swollen Dome. What about Sam Darnold, the breakdown of his injury? Coming up next right here, Jason and Mike, Fox Sports Radio. 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
22: I was an MP, military police.
23: My friends thought I could do anything.
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0: for the injured Sam Darnold, threw for 187 yards and a touchdown in the win. Other news out of the NFL, Raiders tight end Brock Bowers, he's going to miss a game or two. Apparently, he had a meniscus trim on his knee earlier this week. Not going to play week one against the Dolphins, but running back Ashton Jeansey was a full participant. Vikings head coach Kevin O'Connell named Carson Wentz as a backup quarterback to Kyler Murray for week one against Green Bay. In tennis, fourth seeded American Coco Gauff is headed to the semifinals, which is tomorrow, Thursday. Also in the middle of the night for us, the FIBA Women's World Cup continues. United States takes on Hungary.
1: It's like right after we get off the air, they play.
0: At 2:30 a.m. our time, 5:30 Eastern. But is it Hungary or Hungary?
1: Hungary.
0: Hungry. Like hungry. I'm hungry.
1: Like you're hungry.
0: I'm
1: but
0: always hungry.
1: Yes, always. I'm always hungry.
0: That is for the quarterfinals. Yes. Back to you guys.
1: There you go. Thank you very much.
2: That'll end before the tennis match did last night, though.
1: Let's see. 2:15, 3:30. Yeah. I think the basketball got a little bit further. Coming up next, some must-listen audio after the interception Drake May threw that gave the win to the Seahawks. You gotta hear it. It's next. 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
1: Want to buy some Drew Lock rookie cards?
0: I do not want to buy.
1: 2019, baby. Come on now.
0: No, do not want Drew Lock rookie cards.
1: All right, fair enough.
0: Exit out of Nebraska, exit Swollen Dome. Coming up next, my buddy Ben Maller. 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
16: The Super Bowl reigning champion Seahawks kicked off the new season of the NFL with a 13-10 comeback win over the Patriots that ended with Seattle recording their third interception of the game. Seahawks also played most of the game without their starter Sam Darnold, who suffered a hip injury during the opening drive of the game. But after the game, head coach Mike McDonald said that Darnold's CT scan came back clean and the doctors ruled out a fracture, but he is set to undergo an MRI on Thursday. In baseball, the Phillies defeated the Astros 11-7 and Kyle Schwarber hit a grand slam for his major league leading 44th home run. Padres outscored the Nationals 9-2 and the Diamondbacks lost to the Royals 5-2. Arizona is now a half game out of the final wildcard spot in the National League behind San Diego. The Orioles topped the Guardians 9-5 and the A's blanked the Blue Jays 2-0. Toronto is one game back of Cleveland for the final wildcard spot in the American League. I'm Monty Bolaños.
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17: The Seahawks and the Patriots kicked off the new season of the NFL, and Seattle's defense called game.
18: May, shotgun snap, looks to the end zone. 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
15: You need to know.
16: The Super Bowl reigning champion Seahawks kicked off the new season of the NFL with a 13-10 comeback win over the Patriots that ended with Seattle recording their third interception of the game. Seahawks also played most of the game without their starter Sam Darnold, who suffered a hip injury during the opening drive of the game. But after the game, head coach Mike McDonald said that Darnold's CT scan came back clean and the doctors ruled out a fracture, but he is set to undergo an MRI on Thursday. In baseball, the Phillies defeated the Astros 11-7 and Kyle Schwarber hit a grand slam for his major league leading 44th home run. Padres outscored the Nationals 9-2 and the Diamondbacks lost to the Royals 5-2. Arizona is now a half game out of the final wildcard spot in the National League behind San Diego. The Orioles topped the Guardians 9-5 and the A's blanked the Blue Jays 2-0. Toronto is one game back of Cleveland for the final wildcard spot in the American League. I'm Monty Bolaños.
14: Gather around. Ben Maller's up.
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0: underappreciated this whole thing. Yeah. It's like no one paid as much attention to that. The ham sandwich to a hobo just sounds the best, so I'm going to go with that one. But rocks in the driveway is pretty good, too. I mean, look, if anyone who's followed politics, they know that guy is great for these sorts of things. Oh, but here's part of the issue is we've allowed politics and we're asking for these same individuals. We're asking for members of Congress to come save college football so they don't go to the court system. Like, that's the problem. I understand his point that he's trying to make in regards to LSU, and there's some bias there. But there's also an element of we're tired of having to figure things out in court. Can't we just set some rules up, have everyone agree to them, and go play football? Can't we just do that? That's all anyone's asking for. And it doesn't matter if it's at the conference level, from the NCAA, or freaking from Congress. That's all anyone's asking for. And so, yeah, he can act like, you know, he's going to talk in defense of them. But the truth of the matter is, you're not helping the cause either. Because Congress can't come up with any sort of federal legislation that everyone can agree to. And we can all operate in this new world of college football, Ed.
1: I mean, it could be worse. It could be John Harbaugh, who already appears to be on edge with the season fast approaching when asked about the status of players' injuries. And then it sounds like this.
2: I can just say this right now. We put a stop to all these questions because I'm not going to tell you who's playing in the game. I'm not going to tell you who's starting. I'm not going to tell you what package we have in. I'm not going to tell you what plays we're running. I'm not going to tell you any of that. Okay, so we can make it great and have a great press conference, or we can make it uncomfortable. But I'm not going to tell you, because when you know, the Cowboys know, or every other team we play knows. And that's not in the competitive interest of our football team. Does that make sense? So I think you can respect that.
3: like respectfully F off.
1: It's like, we're not even at the start of the season yet. Like, the New York media is already under his skin that much. What are doing here?
3: Good luck with that. You ain't going to win that one. Love. We are Fox Sports.
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3: 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Good morning. Some fog through the area causing some low visibility spots out there. Please drive carefully. Otherwise, though, traffic moving nicely through the area so far for your early Thursday morning commute. Not seeing any accidents. No major slowdowns. I'm Adam Zelick with traffic.
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10: Recording their third interception of the game. Seahawks also played most of the game without their starter, Sam Darnold, who suffered a hip injury during the opening drive of the game. But after the game, head coach Mike McDonald said that Darnold's CT scan came back clean and the doctors ruled out a fracture, but he is set to undergo an MRI on Thursday. In baseball, the Phillies defeated the Astros 11-7 and Kyle Schwarber hit a grand slam for his major league leading 44th home run. Padres outscored the Nationals 9-2 and the Diamondbacks lost to the Royals 5-2. Arizona is now a half game out of the final wildcard spot in the National League behind San Diego. The Orioles topped the Guardians 9-5 and the A's blanked the Blue Jays 2-0. Toronto is one game back of Cleveland for the final wildcard spot in the American League. I'm Monty Bolaños.
11: Hello!
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13: 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Here's Brady Quinn, LeVar Arrington, and Jonas Knox.

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0: bothering you and scaring you.
1: It was about the size of my hairbrush handle. Like, that's how big this cockroach
0: is. But you didn't it's reference healthy. The cockroach as a her or she. You referenced...
1: It's a him, for sure.
0: It was a him?
1: It's a him, for sure.
2: Now, okay. You think it's still in the car.
1: It's definitely still in the car. Last I saw it, it was underneath my gas pedal.
0: Mm.
1: So it went up into
0: I would
1: into
0: have stomped
1: like
0: the hell out of that floor.
1: I had sandals on.
0: I would stomp the hell out
1: of
0: that floor.
1: I was like, I can't. I was literally hyperventilating on the side of my car. I called in. I was like,
0: I don't
1: understand
0: why y'all panic over bugs. Just like, I've never heard of death by one cockroach. I just never heard of it. Just do away with the cockroach.
1: Seriously, why do we even have them?
0: I mean, owls eat them. They're a healthy really? Snack for owls.
1: We need more owls then and less cockroaches. I can't do
2: one,
1: this.
2: One, two, three
0: cockroaches.
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8: 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A couple of slowdowns in the area, starting off with some stop-and-go traffic at 75 southbound between Shepherd Lane and Ronald Reagan Highway, about a 10-minute delay there. And 71 southbound between 275 and Red Bank Road, that's about a 10-minute delay as well. I'm Adam Zelick with traffic.
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0: number of curse words. Dylan, do you realize you and Shay and Ray had over 50 curse words in a 45-minute podcast?
1: Like one a minute. That's not bad.
0: Congratulations.
1: Thank you.
0: Albert Breer, the Monday morning quarterback, is going to join us. Marvin will somehow heroically make it to the confessional.
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19: Okay.
8: All right, and I got three things for you, but I'll make them quick. Number one, I don't remember if it was you or Marvin that was talking about an owner meddling with the draft or somebody asking about the fastest 40, but it was killing me when you guys were talking about it because you missed the biggest story. Al Davis, God rest his soul, walked into – I was doing the Raiders pre- and post game at that time. He walked into the room and said, I don't care who you guys want to take, who has the fastest 40. And they said Darius Hayward Bay. And they were going to take Michael Crabtree, who ironically got drafted by the 49ers. And I was like, how did you guys not put that story together? But you probably didn't know that. Anyways, I know you love Reggie Miller. I do too. But my favorite, number 31, is the Matrix, Sean Marion. I would love to know your thoughts on him as a player. And finally, Dan, your simulcast and like, 1,000 cities. I worked in one of those. I will not name the station, but one of those quote-unquote consultants that I'm sure at some point during your career you've come across came in and literally hit me with, well, why can't you just be like Dan Patrick? And I said, well, look, I know you love your front room and your back room and all your guys. I told him, I said straight to his face, I said, because not many people are Dan Patrick. Anyways, I don't want to toot your horn. Love you, Paul, Todd, Patrick, Marvin, Dylan, all the guys. My point is like, you know, people don't really understand the industry until you're in the industry.
19: Thank you, Zach. And Zach in California, full of energy there. Sean Marion, The Matrix, I still don't understand how he got that shot off so quickly because he started right at his belt buckle. But I always thought that he should have been even better. I just thought he was so quick, so athletic. That jumper was quick. He could guard. Sean Marion. Yes, Marvin.
20: You know what, DP, if you allow me, I'm going to start a podcast. I'm going to just do just
19: random players.
20: Hall of Very Good. You had to be their level. Sean Marion might be the first episode.
19: Trip in Vegas. Hi, Trip. What do you have for me today?
21: Hey, good morning, DP. Always good to speak with y'all. I don't want to fire Todd, but I will fire in on Todd. So I've got some Todd things for this morning. If anyone should know about special helmets, it should be Todd. Long flights, no problem for him. It takes him that long when he comes to Vegas. And then finally, play on words that I can't believe he hasn't said yet. So when the Raiders go below 200 winning percentage, is that when they bring in Mendoza? Because wouldn't that be under the Mendoza line?
19: Oh, okay, how about Mary that, Trip? Yeah, the Mendoza line.
22: I like that one, old Pittsburgh Pirate.
19: Yeah. So Trip didn't rough you up that much.
22: That was okay.
19: I'm going to get a Guardian helmet for you, and you're going to wear it tomorrow on the show.
22: Going to be a Bronco one, or is this going to be just a generic
19: one? I don't know if I could get a Bronco one this quickly, but I'm going to have you wear it, since you thought that maybe that impacted Romeo Doubs dropping the ball. Because
22: peripheral vision.
19: Yeah, peripheral vision with his Guardian helmet. Yeah, Paul.
23: We'll get one with hair on top just to complete the outfit.
19: Nice.
22: Everybody wins.
19: Alan in South Carolina. Hi, Alan. What do you have for me?
24: Hey, guys. Holy cow. Hey, I was listening to the NFL Roundup and been driving around. Whole music is awesome and stereo is fantastic. But doesn't the NFL have retrofitted jets in the works? I mean, they're forward thinkers and they want to play everywhere else. I mean, you know, if you take all the seats out, there's plenty of rooms and plenty of room in some of these jets to actually probably do, maybe not 7-on-7, but, you know, at least get up and walk around. You can't do yoga in the aisle. But
19: I think maybe a walkthrough there, but I don't think they're going to be playing 7-on-7 on the jet. But thank you, Alan. Maybe Drake's plane. Didn't Drake buy a 747? And I think he took out all the seats. Yes, Dylan.
25: Yeah, it's actually surprisingly called Air Drake.
19: Oh.
25: And it is a jumbo jet. I think it was like $100 million to do his whole outfitting.
19: I don't realize how much money is being generated by some of these artists.
25: Oh yeah.
19: I mean, Drake has got coin. Like serious money. Is he a billionaire? I mean, Jay-Z's a billionaire, but that also has to do with apparel. Combined salary with Beyonce as well. But I mean, Drake's probably a billionaire. Yeah, Paulie?
23: Are we playing the Drake career salary game? We haven't done that in a while.
19: I didn't think we were going. Oh, okay. Here we go. Drake career salary.

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9: 1-0, they rally for a 13-10 season-opening win over the Patriots. Pats QB Drake May threw three fourth-quarter interceptions, the last coming with the Patriots in tying field goal range. May picked off in the end zone with 21 seconds left.
10: Yeah, lost patience and costed us. I think just decisions that cost us the game, on my part and my end.
9: The Seahawks won despite a first-quarter hip injury to their QB, Sam Darnold. He'll be evaluated further today. Backup Drew Locke engineering the win. More NFL action tonight as the 49ers and Rams meet in Australia. Niners stars Nick Bosa and George Kittle, battling back from injury, are off the injury report and expected to play. Hockey is mourning the loss of former coach and longtime analyst Barry Melrose. He passed away at the age of 70. And among the baseball last night, the Dodgers extend their winning streak to 7, blasting the Reds 14-1. But superstar Shohei Ohtani on the injured list with arm discomfort. I'm Matt McCoy.
8: Previously on The Herd.
11: Play that back. Wait a minute.
12: Their offensive coordinator has never been an offensive coordinator, Brian Fleury, and he's 47. Why does the age matter? Because greatness is identified very early.
8: A new day in The Herd starts now.
13: Ladies and gentlemen.
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8: The Herd. With Colin Cowherd.
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8: The Herd with Colin Cowherd starts now.
12: Okay, here we go. Here we go. It's hour two. It's a Thursday. Rams 49ers tonight. Greg Cosell, 47 years NFL Films, joining us in a couple of minutes. I tried to defend Drake May, and it was hard to defend him. But I will say, when you have no run game, you're in Seattle. Mike Vrabel didn't play any starters in the preseason. That's a tough environment. Last two games against Seattle, Drake May hasn't looked good. Well, the Seahawks last 16 games, they're 15-1. Winning by an average, a college average of 13 points a game. That is a really tough place to play. Now, Seattle didn't play well.

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5: Hawks are 1-0. They rally for a 13-10 season-opening win over the Patriots. Pats QB Drake May threw three fourth-quarter interceptions, the last coming with the Patriots in tying field goal range. May picked off in the end zone with 21 seconds left.
6: Yeah, lost patience and costed us. I think just decisions that cost us the game, on my part and my end.
5: The Seahawks won despite a first-quarter hip injury to their QB, Sam Darnold. He'll be evaluated further today. Backup Drew Locke engineering the win. More NFL action tonight as the 49ers and Rams meet in Australia. Niners stars Nick Bosa and George Kittle, battling back from injury, are off the injury report and expected to play. Hockey is mourning the loss of former coach and longtime analyst Barry Melrose. He passed away at the age of 70. And among the baseball last night, the Dodgers extend their winning streak to 7, blasting the Reds 14-1. But superstar Shohei Ohtani on the injured list with arm discomfort. I'm Matt McCoy.
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7: 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Wait a minute.
8: Their offensive coordinator has never been an offensive coordinator, Brian Fleury, and he's 47. Why does the age matter? Because greatness is identified very early.
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8: Okay, here we go. Rob Havenstein, the former Ram, just retired. Great offensive tackles joining us. Rams just got off the plane against the Niners. The wedding planners of this rivalry tonight. They've been in Australia for a week.
13: Can't wait for that one.
8: So great to have the NFL back. Well, Seattle, it did not look pretty. 10 penalties. Only had 13 first downs. Bad in the red zone. Terrible on third down. Played a backup quarterback. And yet Seattle still won the night. Good teams don't do that. Good teams don't play their backup, play a Super Bowl team, have that many penalties, can't score in the first half, and win. Great teams do that. I mean, last year they beat the Texans with 12 penalties and 4 turnovers. The Texans made the playoffs. They beat the Rams in overtime with 3 turnovers and almost never had the ball. I mean, last night Seattle was missing 3 excellent starting secondary players from last year's Super Bowl, and yet they still picked off Drake May 3 times in the fourth quarter. They are so young, so versatile.

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11: Packers running back Josh Jacobs pleaded no contest to misdemeanor charges of battery and criminal damage to property in Green Bay today, stemming from an incident with a woman at his home in May. While the NFL has kept Jacobs on the commissioner's exempt list, he will likely now face suspension once he's removed from that list. Seahawks head coach Mike McDonald today said they got really, really good news on the injured hip of Sam Darnold.
12: The hip is intact and it's good, and it's more of like a, is it a muscle? Yeah, a muscle thing.
13: Okay.
12: So that's good. Okay. That's a good news. Now, how long that is, we don't know yet. Really, really good news. So I'm really happy for Sam.
11: And that was McDonald speaking with Seattle Sports 710 earlier today. Multiple reports say that Darnold is still expected to miss their Week 2 game against the Cardinals. Week 1 tonight in Melbourne, Australia. Niners and Rams, 8:35 Eastern time. Patriots wide receiver A.J. Brown suffered a high ankle sprain in last night's loss to the Seahawks. Astros and Phillies tied up at 1 apiece as they play in the 7th in Philadelphia. I'm Dan Beyer.
14: You want winners? He went 0 for 14 picking bowl games.
15: God bless football.
14: You want hot takes? He said Patrick Mahomes would be a disaster.
15: Really?
14: You want baseball news? He doesn't even know who Kyle Tucker is.
15: Oh, okay.
14: In his personal record book, Kevin Durant hasn't won a ring yet.
15: I'm just telling you, that's what he's doing.
14: You're listening to the man who made falling upwards an art form.
15: It's crazy.
14: This is Stu Gotts and Company, live.
16: Job, hauling items for the mob.
15: Did Seattle win that game, or did the Patriots lose it? 877-99 on Fox. I am looking right now on our Zoom here for the radio audience at a very frustrated Sal Licata, who's our co-host for today and tomorrow, for that matter. But he is very frustrated, and I am hesitant to go to Sal because I know why he's frustrated, but we have to test this out. So, Sal, explain to the audience and to me what is going on, where you are in New York right now. Why are you so angry?
13: Well, okay. First of all, I apologize if this is bad. It drives me nuts. Stu, we've talked about this before with radio. You're like, it doesn't matter. Nobody cares how clean it sounds or not.
15: Yes.
13: So I come in 2 hours early to get to SNY because I have my TV show, so I can't miss that.
15: Right.
13: You know, we talked about this just yesterday. I was like, yeah, I'd love the opportunity to do the show. I love doing the show with you guys. I miss it. let's do it. I bring in a Comrex.
15: Right.

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0: Yes. Got a ring. So
1: yes. Yes.
0: Thanks.
1: Right, but I don't recall Young ever coming in as a true backup. Like, I feel like Young was just waiting his turn until Montana left. Is that fair?
0: Yeah, but it was like one or two, maybe three seasons. He was just there as backup, and he was the highest paid backup. And at the time when he was backing up the all time great Joe Montana.
2: If we count Steve Young, it feels like we would almost have to count Aaron Rodgers backing up Brett Favre for a couple of years,
1: or too. Brady backing up Bledsoe for that first season, right? It's got to be a true backup, a guy who's just not good enough to start, but when he comes in, he gets the job done.
2: A backup quarterback's name has to make you laugh a little, like Charlie Batch.
1: Yeah, perfect. Yes. Yes, Charlie Batch. Yeah.
3: Jason Garrett. I mean, who's benefited more from being a backup quarterback with the Cowboys than Jason Garrett?
1: Nobody has. He parlayed it into head coaching jobs and a position at NBC Sports. Yes. Taylor feels like Jason Garrett. Do you agree with this, Dan? Why don't you give him your Jason Garrett take here? It's laugh out loud funny.
2: Jason Garrett.
3: Oh, I'm sorry.
2: Jason Garrett reminds me of an alien who's dressed in a human suit, Dan. Yeah.
1: And when he gets back to the hotel, he unzips his skin.
2: What a long day. He really fooled the humans today.
1: Dan, as a professional broadcaster, and you are one, the only one on this show, how'd you feel about Tomlin's performance at NBC last night?
3: Solid. I think he's good.
1: Really?
3: Yep.
1: Okay. I have him coaching the Jets by week five. Brock Ewart going to join us coming up next.
4: Hey. Football is back.
5: All right. Yes.
4: I said football is back.
5: Wow. Okay.
4: Football is back.
6: Football's back.
5: Football.
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4: Football is back.
1: Football is back.
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13: 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On southbound 75, there is still an accident on the off-ramp to westbound 275, that over in Sharonville, right shoulder blocked on the ramp. Also an accident on Reed-Hartman Highway, that's over at East Kemper Road, and Martin Luther King Drive, one more accident between Eden and Highland Avenue. I'm Eddie Zellick with traffic.
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26: In the tri-state weather for tonight, we'll see clouds and a couple of showers linger, but mostly cloudy overnight, a low of 66. And then for tomorrow, some filtered sunshine, a high of 80. We're clouding up at night and a low down to 68. On Saturday, a chance of showers during the day. We'll see sunshine, though, for the Bengals on Sunday. That's the forecast. I'm 9 First Warning, Chief Meteorologist Steve Raleigh.
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3: 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Northbound 71 at Reading Road, an accident has got the right center lane blocked off. Two lanes still blocked from a crash on northbound 75 approaching Davis Street. Delays over 90 minutes now back from Mitchell. Also in northbound 75, it's an overturned vehicle on the ramp to westbound Liberty Way. I'm Eddie Zellick with traffic.
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12: In the tri-state weather for tonight, we'll see clouds and a couple of showers linger, but mostly cloudy overnight, a low of 66. And then for tomorrow, some filtered sunshine, a high of 80. We're clouding up at night and a low down to 68. On Saturday, a chance of showers during the day. We'll see sunshine, though, for the Bengals on Sunday. That's the forecast. I'm 9 First Warning, Chief Meteorologist Steve Raleigh.
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0: It's Radio Thursday, September the 10th. I am Matt Jones here in Bristol, Connecticut, where it is a normal sunny day. And before on my last day here at ESPN, we got a great crowd of folks there in Louisville as Ryan, Drew, and Shannon are all at Whiskey Thief at the Louisville Slugger Field. You can give us a shout on the Clark's Pump and Shop phone line, 859-280-2287. 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Smith Law Office. If you call T.J., he'll make them pay. Guys, you are at Slugger Field with Whiskey Thief. What is it like there today as Whiskey Thief becomes the official sponsor of Louisville Slugger Field this year and the Louisville Bats?
1: Man, I'm really sorry you couldn't be here because we're in the speakeasy that Whiskey Thief has made called the Backstop, which is literally a couple steps behind home plate. So for the folks that are sitting in the premium suite seats right behind home plate, they have access to this area, the Backstop. They got free food, free drinks. 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
0: It's sponsored by Whiskey Thief. It's a speakeasy. Drew, do I have to speak easy to get in, or is it what is it?
2: Oh, no. They'll let you in. It's similar to, they have the Whiskey Thief seats similar where you sit at Reds games. You know how you just walk right back? That's what they have here at Louisville Slugger Field with the Backstop. Food and drink in here, and then you can, like, rent it out for events, too, if you want to have a birthday party. Matt, like, if you wanted to have a party and not have someone throw up on your rug, you
0: could rent out the Backstop. That would be nice.
2: Yeah, yes. And then watch baseball here. So it's a very cool spot.
3: You know, Matt, I always tell you there's a side door to every building. It turns out there's a side door here at Slugger Field.
1: There is.
3: You just come in the side door. You just slide right on in here. And we got some tickets to give away for the Backstop today. We got two pair of tickets to give away at some point.
0: Okay. All right. Well, we will do that for a game. I think they maybe close out the season this weekend.
3: This weekend with Columbus. That's right.
1: It's a four-game
3: series starting today.
0: Four-game series. So we'll give that away later. But thanks to Louisville Slugger Field and Whiskey Thief for having the guys out there. This is my final day in Bristol. I'm actually at 5 o'clock as soon as Matt Myron ends, jumping into a car, driving to Newark, New Jersey, to get on a 9:30 plane to Cincinnati to then drive to Lexington to get ready to be in Georgetown tomorrow, Ryan, for the remote at Whiskey Thief, at Country Boy. So it's a long day of travel, but I'm excited because tomorrow is usually one of my favorite days of the year.
1: Yeah, good luck getting there, man. We're pulling for it because it is such a huge day. Our show at Country Boy is always one of our biggest shows of the year. And then, of course, we're leading up to the big game on Saturday, so we need you there. Be a part of it.
0: Yes, I am. I'm looking forward to it. This is an exciting 48 hours. I mean, you can sort of sense that Kentucky's got a big day coming because as I've walked around this campus over the last 24 hours and then last night, a big group of people got together and watched the football game. Everybody just kind of keeps looking at me and going, so does Kentucky have a chance Saturday? You know, do they have a chance? And I, Drew, again, maybe it's delusional, but I've been looking at them and saying, not only do we have a chance, I think we're going to win. And then they look at me and go, okay, calm down. But I don't know. I don't want to calm down, Drew. I think it can happen.
2: Oh, we're not calming down. Get out of here if you're trying to calm down. I have noticed it is the trendy pick as all the shows nationally start to lock in.
0: Who's
2: week
0: picking
2: two,
0: us?
2: Moving
0: Who's
2: on
0: picking
2: from
0: us?
2: Week one. Brandon Walker. I don't know if he picked the upset, but he kind of had Alabama on upset watch. A few other shows. I don't know if I've seen a firm Kentucky will win, but Alabama, when they're naming the teams that need to watch their back and need to be careful this week, they have Alabama on upset watch, which, of course, us being fans and excited as we are, we're expecting that too, but we're not normally the brand you're seeing talked about early in the week looking ahead to a weekend like this.
0: So, Ryan, I sat next to last night when the Patriots were playing the Seahawks. I sat next to Mike Golick at the hotel bar watching the game. And let me just say, when you sit next to somebody that actually knows football, it makes you realize how unqualified I am every time I talk about football.
1: Absolutely, yes.
0: Right? Like he... You know how we watch and we see Romo and stuff and he calls plays as before they happen and all that? Golick was the same way. Like, he sees it. I don't know if you watched the game. They had a 4th-and-1 with Jackson Smith and Jigba, and he caught it. Big play during the game. Golick called that. He called plays throughout. But during one of the commercial breaks, I said to him, okay, tell me about Kenny Minchie. Because, you know, he's a Notre Dame guy, right?
1: True.
0: Right? So, yes, like, he's a Notre Dame guy. He does the Notre Dame. He's Notre Dame's Jeff Pecoro. I don't know if you knew that, but he does the Notre Dame broadcast, and he obviously went there. And I said to him, you know, tell me about Kenny Minchie, because he was there a couple years. And he said, everyone at Notre Dame's pulling for Kenny Minchie. He said, I think he can be one of the top 15 quarterbacks in the country. It's just he never got the chance at Notre Dame. And he said, I think you guys are going to be really happy. You know, granted, we saw him play the first game. But hearing that, I don't know, it made me almost even more confident about Saturday because, look, this is a guy that watched him practice for 2 years and really knows a lot about it.
1: I have yet to hear one person that knows Notre Dame football that knew of Kenny Minchie when he was up there say anything bad about him. Everybody praises him, said he was just a step behind Carr, or he would have been the starting quarterback last year in that great season they had, and probably again this year. So everybody, it seems like they love him. And when somebody like Mike Golick says that, I think you stand up and listen because he knows football.
0: And, you know, they're starting a freshman quarterback, Drew, on the road. You know, if we can make the environment, you never know how guys are going to handle that. If we can come out early, play well, get loud, you might get that guy rattled. Who knows?
2: Yeah, he had a great game last week, but it was at home against East Carolina. Let's see how he handles going on the road in the SEC. It'll be up to Kroger Field to give, honestly, just put him in hell, make the environment as hard as possible to do his job.
0: You want it to be hell.
2: I mean, make it chaos for him because it is his first true road start. And, you know, just as Minchie's playing his first SEC team, at least he's got the home advantage. So if Kentucky's going to win, I think rattling him will be a big part of it.
0: I agree with you. I think the path to victory is rattling him. Will Stein did a press conference tomorrow. And by the way, I'm trying. Well, I don't want to say that. Everybody just needs to stay tuned today. But Shannon, Will Stein did a press conference where he was very much like, he was actively encouraging loud. He kept saying loud, loud. He goes, this needs to be the loudest game in the history of Kroger Field. Those are strong words. I don't know if it's going to be the loudest game, but he went on. I mean, he did it on his press conference Tuesday, and then last night in his call-in show, he just kept pounding that loud, loud, loud. I believe the game is sold out of primary tickets. Secondary tickets are still up on sale. Am I right, Drew? Is it sold out on primary tickets?
2: Last I heard, there were like under 100 left or something like that, so I assume they're close to it if not hadn't done it already.
0: Yeah. There were like 50 yesterday during the show. So I'm going to assume they're sold out. I'm assuming they're sold out or close. Shannon, does our fan base have it in us to be the loudest? Normally, every loudest game I can think of in the history of that stadium was at night. This game is not at night. Do we have it in us Saturday during the day?
3: I believe in our fan base. It's a new era. A lot of excitement after that first win on Saturday. You know, they're going to Texas A&M the week after this one, and that's going to be a crazy, crazy environment. We go on the road, and we see all these fan bases that are so loud. Why not us? I think we can, and I think that if we can rattle them early, and as Will Stein wanted us to get there during the warm-ups and scream so loud that nobody has a voice on Monday or on Sunday morning, I think we can absolutely do that, and I think they're going to be a big part of Kentucky if they can pull off this win.
0: Yeah, so he basically wants, Ryan, people to be in the stadium, I guess if you're talking about with the warm-ups, what would that be, 45 minutes before the game? Is that right?
1: Probably, I guess that would do it, yeah.
3: So stop your tailgate early, get inside
1: get
3: the stadium.
1: Get inside and try to rattle and be loud early.
0: Can we do that? Can we get our people in the building at 2:45?
2: It's a big ask.
1: Yeah, it is. We have trouble getting
0: people
1: in
0: their
1: seats.
0: Because we are kind of a late-arriving crowd.
1: Yes,
0: I mean, that's one of the things. Our crowd, like, you know, last game I had a lot of people complain to me about the ticket scanners, and it was like the lines were too long. But if you wait, Ryan, till the last minute, I can see why that happens, you know.
3: Here's what I would suggest. Just get to your tailgate party 45 minutes earlier. There you go. Just start
0: Look at that big brain right there.
3: Get there 45 minutes earlier, and you still get the exact same amount of tailgate time, and you get in 45 minutes.
0: Is that Shannon the brain there?
3: There you go. We're workshopping this live on the radio.
0: On the radio. Get there 45 minutes earlier. Drew, you're a tailgate guy. Can you get those people inside 45 minutes early?
2: Oh, boy. I want to say yes, but no. No. I mean, I was one of them for many years. usually waited till the last minute to run in because we're having fun outside. But I will say, Will Stein asked, Jay Batt asked us to do one extra thing. This one time, let's try going in early. We can go back to our old format before, but this one game, let's get in there. Everyone, figure out your QR codes Friday night. Nobody likes getting up there at the gate and they're like, honey, where'd I put my QR code?
0: No, that's a big thing. That's a big thing. Everybody needs to pull out their QR code, because the worst is then they get up there and they're like, where's the QR code? And then the internet's not great right there where you walk in, and then it takes a while, and Drew, that backs everybody up. We can't have that happen.
2: So collectively, let's make the effort. One time tomorrow, and if it works, we'll revisit it next time. But one time, let's give it a shot.
3: Is that the only form of ticket now, is the QR code?
0: I don't think they take paper tickets anymore. Do they, Ryan? Do they take paper tickets?
1: I've not seen any paper tickets for a couple of years. Definitely the QR code. So just pull it out the night before or that morning before you leave, because once you get to the stadium, it's tough to do that sometimes.
3: You gotta have your phone open all night.
2: Yeah,
0: I mean you're pulling it the night before. Why don't you pull yours right now, just to be careful?
3: Your phone will be dead by the time you get to the game.
0: Well, yeah, I think you need to pull your ticket right now. Leave it. Don't let your phone sleep 48 hours early, Ryan, just to make sure you can get in.
2: Ryan's like, I need to get an Uber, but I cannot close my QR code to use other apps.
1: I'm sure there have been people just like me. You get to the stadium and you can't pull it up. I pull it up the night before and just leave it open.
0: Do you really pull it up the night before?
1: I've done that many times.
0: That's why he doesn't return our calls that game.
1: You're going to do one extra thing, like Jay Batt said.
2: This is what we need to do tomorrow. Follow Ryan's guidance here.
1: Yep. Don't get weight stuck in line trying to pull it up.
0: Weight stuck in line.
1: Yeah.
3: Put it on.
0: Is that a sentence? Don't get weight stuck in line.
1: It is today.
2: I swear we haven't been into the whiskey
3: season. Yeah. We haven't even opened the first bottle yet. I promise.
0: Don't get weight stuck in line. Add that, whoever it is that does the Ryanisms, please add that to the list, because that's a great Ryan sentence. Okay, so they're also having a stripe out. Now, many of you have seen this, but if you have not, UK asked me to make this clear. So everyone listening, unless you are a student, for students, all the students wear white.
1: Yep. That whole end zone is white.
0: Okay, so everybody, so students, if you're listening, all of you wear white. So get out the white. You can do it again, whatever you wore last week. If your ticket is in an even numbered section and you're not a student, blue. Okay, even, blue. Odd, white. Say that again. Even, blue.
1: Blue.
0: Odd, white.
1: White. White.
0: That's it. There's no way that that's it. Now, if you are in the rich people sections, okay, if you're in the, like, what do you call them? The boxes. If you are on the boxes on the Kentucky side, blue. And if you're on the boxes on the visitor side, white.
3: Ryan, section 327, what color am I wearing? Go.
0: There is no 327.
3: Let's just say there was 127.
1: And then you're wearing white.
3: There you go.
0: All right, there you go.
3: You got it.
1: Odd white.
0: So, even blue, odd white, rich people boxes blue, visitor side boxes white.
1: White.
0: That's what we're doing. So
1: they did pretty good during the whiteout. I was kind of impressed with our whiteout.
0: I thought it looked really good.
1: We've tried to do a thing like this before with the stripes, and it has never come close to working. So
0: this one's going to work because they've made it easier. Right?
1: Good.
0: Blue, white, and then, but students, if you're in, if you're sitting in the regular crowd, you follow my rules, but if you are in the end zone, all of you are white.
1: Whole end zone is white.
0: Whole end zone is white, and the rest is, so there you go. One person writes, Matt, tell Boomer Ryan he can just screenshot his ticket, and then he doesn't have to have his phone on all night.
1: Okay, here's the guy that he doesn't know what he's talking about, because the screenshot won't work. You got to have it active because there's a little like scanning bar that goes back and forth over your QR code. You have to have that pulled up.
2: Ooh, the boomer says boom.
1: Yeah.
0: Wait a minute, but do you know that? Like at the Reds games, I can screenshot them and they work.
3: You can video record.
1: You definitely can't do it at Commonwealth, Kroger Field.
0: Are you sure about that?
1: Yeah, you got to have the little bar that goes back and forth.
0: But the bar will go back and forth on a picture.
1: At the Reds game.
0: I don't know if it'll do it at Kentucky.
1: Yeah, tell Boomer to eat it.
2: You're the boomer. Right, we'll see.
1: On the boomer.
0: You're boomer. Yeah, you're the boomer. We'll see. 859-280-2287. We didn't get to take a lot of questions yesterday. Most people just gave comments, so we'll also kind of extend Ask Anything Wednesday if you have questions. They are at Whiskey Thief at Slugger Field in Louisville. I'm at ESPN. We'll be right back. It's KSR.
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6: Welcome back. It is Kentucky Sports Radio. I am here in Bristol, Connecticut. Drew, you are at Whiskey Thief. Tell me about the games coming this weekend.
7: The games coming up at Louisville Slugger Field this weekend, all four of them?
6: Yes, yes.
7: We got Columbus coming in. They're going down. Should be a good crowd out here. Tickets are still available. Tonight's is at 6:30?
8: That's right.
7: That correct? Yeah, 6:30 tonight. As I said, tickets still available. Come check out the backstop. And Matt, I gotta tell, I don't know how I've gone this long in my life without ever going to Louisville Slugger Field. But this place, just in general, not just the backstop, is incredible for
6: have
7: a minor
6: never,
7: league
6: have
7: ballpark.
6: Have you never been to?
7: Never set foot here.
8: We gotta get you into Louisville more often.
6: Yeah, they got the Louisville Bats games are nice, and with the new Whiskey Thief places, like they're nice. Well, Shannon, I walk down there once or twice a year. I love it.
7: Yeah. You're going to miss Pet Friendly Night tonight.
8: I was going to say, you would love it tonight. It's Hops and Hounds tonight.
9: Perfect night for you, man.
8: Yeah.
6: Yeah. But did they have, I think Saturday, they're doing that Louisville humidity thing.
8: Louisville humidity, special jerseys, and celebrating the high humidity,
6: like
8: it says here in Kentucky.
6: I need a Louisville humidity hat. Shannon, if you can find a way, you're good at finagling free things.
8: Ooh. Yeah.
6: If you can find a way to get me a Louisville humidity hat today, I'll be your best friend.
8: Okay, I'll see if I can do that for you.
6: I do like those Louisville humidity hats.
8: And a sweaty jersey.
6: Yeah, all right. Everyone is telling me Ryan is right. Screenshots do not work at Kroger Field.
8: Mm-hmm.
6: So do you want to tell Corey to eat it, the person that
10: I did, yeah. I said, Corey, by the way, you called me a boomer. Eat it. Screenshots don't work.
6: However, you can put it in your wallet. Do you
10: your
6: know
10: Google
6: how to,
10: wallet.
6: Do you know how to put the ticket in your wallet?
10: Yes. Yeah, you put it in your Google Wallet. I've used that before also.
6: They also have Apple Wallets, Shannon, for people who have modern phones.
8: Yeah, I was going to say, I didn't realize that Droids actually had wallets.
10: Oh, yeah,
6: Google Wallet. You should feel good, Ryan. The ESPN Radio talent group chat is ruined because Mike Golic Sr. has an Android. Everyone else doesn't, and he has ruined the group chat. It's all you. It's you old guys that do it every time.
10: Well, I think it's because we're more experienced, so we have a better knowledge of what works and what's best. So that's why Mike Golic and I are really way ahead of the curve on this.
6: One person writes, who is the key player for Kentucky to play well in order for us to win? That's a good question. I guess, Drew, I'm going to say our two corners in the secondary, Nichols and what's the other guy's name that was out?
7: Sykes.
6: I think the two of them, they did not play against Youngstown. I think our cornerbacks kind of got abused throughout the game. I think the two of them coming in and being much better is crucial for us to have any chance to stop their passing offense. What about you?
7: Yeah, that's the answer. Alabama has one of the best receivers in the country in Ryan Coleman Williams. Used to be Ryan Williams. Remember, he had the big freshman season. Same year as Jeremiah Smith.
6: He dropped a bunch of passes last week, though. But he did.
7: He had, he had a sophomore slump with drops last year, so maybe he'll help us out. But, yeah, the corners are going to have to play well. And it sounds like both those guys will be available, with Stein saying the team will be at full strength. So secondary can't get beat. Alabama's offense is going to score points, but we got to keep them in check a little bit.
6: Yeah, I agree. All right, who's up first, Rick?
11: Cole is up first.
6: Cole, go ahead, Cole.
12: Hey, I had a football question for all y'all.
6: Okay.
12: So if you were offered 6-6 for this season or let it ride, you would take the 6-6 and run, right?
6: I would take the 6-6 because I think 6-6 gets you in a bowl game, which still has some positives, puts you on the right path. In order to get to 6-6, you're going to have beaten some good teams. And you'll probably have to get to 6-6, you're probably going to have at least one signature win against somebody good. So I think if you offered me 6-6, I would take that right now.
12: Well, that leads me to my question. So assume 2-0 with the two cupcakes. You get to pick the other four wins. Which are y'all taking for the ideal 6-6 season?
6: Okay, I appreciate the call. Do you mean ideal, I'm going to take the four best teams. But let me take practically ideal, okay? So, Ryan, I'm going to take the teams that I think we can beat that would be the best. I would love to see us beat Alabama to get the season momentum going well. Beat Florida at home, Vandy at home, Louisville at home. I think that would be a really good, you take out Louisville, you take out Florida, you reestablish, you win home games, which is something we really struggled with over the last few years. That's probably my list. What about you? If you could only win four.
10: Yeah, I think you nailed it, because if you can get Alabama and Florida and Louisville, and I'll beat them at home, that's one of the greatest home football seasons we've had maybe ever, to knock off those three powerhouses.
6: Drew,
10: like
6: what
10: that
6: would be your four?
7: If it's just the dream season, it'd be Alabama, LSU, Louisville, and Tennessee. Okay. But like in your scenario where you're doing the most realistic and one we can achieve, I'd maybe flip at South Carolina and Alabama, then Vandy, Louisville, and what was our other one?
6: Florida,
7: yeah.
6: Yeah, no, I mean, that's if you're saying what is the most realistic scenario, then Drew's is. But I think Alabama and LSU, Shannon, it's not crazy you win one of those games at home. It's probably unlikely, but it's not crazy. And I think winning Saturday would be so great in terms of just injecting energy and life into this program. I think there's a lot there, but you win that game, I think it just injects a whole nother level.
8: Give me the toughest teams that we play if I get to pick the four wins.
6: So you want Alabama, LSU, A&M, Oklahoma?
8: You know what? I could be talked into substituting Oklahoma for Louisville, because I think that game still matters, even though technically by the rankings, Oklahoma would be the better win. But yeah, give me those three and Louisville. I think that would be my pick.
6: You know what's funny is if you were to beat Alabama, LSU, A&M, and Oklahoma, you'd be like 6-1 and you would have playoff dreams.
8: But yeah,
6: you'd be sitting there looking at Florida, Vandy, Missouri, and you'd go, well, why can't we win those games?
8: But then you got to lose those games in this scenario.
6: I know, and so it would actually, I think oddly, that would actually be disappointing.
8: It would be. But
6: could you imagine
8: this fan base, how excited we would be if we started 6-1? I mean, we'd be ready to throw a parade.
6: I mean, that's not going to happen. Like, Mario, don't clip that. That's not going to happen.
8: No. That's just if we had to choose.
6: But if we had to choose, I mean, that's probably the most fun. 859-280-2287. Text machine is 772-774-5254. They are at Louisville Slugger Field. I'm getting amped about Saturday. 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
6: Whiskey Thief, the official bourbon sponsor of Louisville Slugger Field. They are the presenting sponsor for the Stadium Club, the Speakeasy, where the guys are. You guys are just chilling out there, aren't you?
8: We're hanging out, and Matt, I've got you a Louisville humidity hat right here in my hand. I just texted you a picture of it. I'll get that to you tomorrow at Country Boulevard.
6: Please do. I love it. I want. Yeah, it's very nice. Thank you very much, and thank you to the folks there at the Bats.
8: Thanks to Walter.
6: Making that happen. Thank you very much, Walter. 859-280-2287. Text machine is 772-774-5254. One person writes, Matt, screenshots will not work to get you in the game, but Ryan will save the screenshot of Corey's message for 3 years from now when he brings it up.
10: Maybe. I've been known to do that a time or two.
6: Yeah, I think that's fair.
10: I'll be a boomer.
8: Yeah, I know it.
10: I'm a boomer.
8: Yeah.
6: Yes. Can you put Mario on real quick, just a second?
10: Yeah, come here, Mario. There? Walking here, around here.
6: Mario, I have a question for Mario.
10: Hang on, he's putting it on. Okay,
32: hey,
10: he's got
32: hey,
10: it.
32: Hey, hey,
6: hey. Hey, Mario, how are you?
32: I'm good. What's up, my man?
6: So I saw on the internet yesterday you had on your show the What's Next podcast, which, by the way, I recommend everyone listen. Mario has a podcast. What's Next? You had on someone named Buddha Dub.
32: Oh, my goodness. You messed up his name. It's Bubba Dub. Bubba Dub.
6: Oh, I'm sorry.
32: Yeah, you're good.
6: It's not Buddha Dub. It's Bubba Dub.
32: No, Bubba Dub.
6: Okay, now, who is Bubba Dub?
32: He's a social media comedian.
6: And what does Bubba Dub do?
32: He makes skits. He does like social media videos. He's on, you know, various podcasts. Like,
6: Drew, have you ever heard of Bubba Dub?
7: I am learning of Bubba Dub for the first time right now.
6: So Bubba Dub, three men in a tub. Okay, he was on your.
32: <You're> right.
6: He was on your podcast. Seemed like a nice fella. Did you enjoy having him on?
32: Yeah, it was, that was cool for me, man. I see him on my social media all the time, so it was awesome having
6: him
32: on.
6: So you got him on, and he picked Kentucky to beat Alabama, right?
32: He did. He did, man. He's going to be at the game on Saturday, and he said he's got Kentucky. He's rolling with Kentucky.
6: Well, is he at the game as a guest?
32: I believe he's going to be like a guest. Yeah, I think UK reached out to him.
6: So does that do a lot of people know Bubba Dub?
32: Yeah. For sure amount of people. So this depends on the community.
6: So UK's bringing him in, Bubba Dub?
32: Yes, I believe so.
6: Yes. Oh, Drew, this is a big game if this we've got Bubba game. Dub.
7: Maybe Will Stein walks out with Bubba Dub.
6: Oh, is Bubba Dub walking out?
7: Tim Couch, Craig East, and Bubba Dub?
6: Oh, we could have Bubba Dub.
7: I don't know if he's walking out with Will Stein, but we'll see.
6: Well, make it happen, Mario. So is he coming to Lexington just for the game, or does Bubba Dub have other affairs?
32: So he's coming for the game, and then he has a comedy special on Sunday. He's
6: Where's gonna that?
32: Be at Comedy Off Broadway.
6: Great spot. So he'll be at Comedy Off Broadway. Well, yeah. Good. Well, I was excited that you seemed really happy with Bubba Dub. It was the second happiest I've ever seen them when you met with the guy when we were at the Barstool party.
7: Gilly. Oh, wait, did I mention how nice Gilly was to Mario?
6: Yes, you have mentioned. Mentioned how nice Gilly was. Yes, you've that mentioned that cool before. Film. Well, I'm glad you and Bubba Dub were able to get together, and I thought that was cool seeing you really happy with the
32: dub. Thank you, man. I appreciate you reaching out and you know, showing your support. That means a lot to me.
6: Well, of course. You're not just the guy who threw up in my house. You are also the social media star of KSR.
32: Thank you, man. That appreciate means a lot. I appreciate it.
6: 888-859-280-2287. Who's up next?
1: Allison is up next.
6: Allison, go ahead, Allison.
2: Hey, guys, I just had something that I wanted to share with you really quickly. My mom is a giant UK fan and has been a UK fan for the majority of her life. And over the last year and a half, she's been battling liver cancer. And right now, as I speak, I'm standing at the University of Pittsburgh Medical Center where she is undergoing a liver transplant. She's already in surgery. And I just wanted to thank you guys for being a two-hour distraction for me and my family today. I can't wait until she wakes up and she can hear this call and she can continue to laugh at Ryan and his Pit Zero, his three-year-old Pit Zero. And
6: it was so awful. Will really you tell you her when she wakes up how awful that Pip Zero tasted?
2: I will. And it's so just, awful. Like I said, I just thank you guys so much for being you, for being funny, for being 2 hours that I can just, you know, laugh and focus on the Bama game. And I know my dad's listening, and he's just in the other room. So, but yeah, I just wanted to thank you guys.
6: Well, thank you very much. Thank you very much for calling. What was her name again?
2: Her name is Debbie.
6: I will be praying for Debbie tonight and your family, and thanks, I'm glad guys. We can be of some help, and thank you very much for calling.
2: Thanks, guys. Go Cats.
6: All right, 859-280-2287. I'm sure everybody listening, prayers up for Debbie and her recovery, and we can't wait till she wakes up and watches us beat the Tide on Saturday. Who's next?
1: Mark Anthony is next.
6: Mark Anthony. How are you, Mark Anthony?
3: Hey, Matthew, Ryan, Drew, Shannon. Hey, fellas, you know, as far as this noise that the coach wants on Saturday, you know we can do it, because it was only a few years ago that we had Florida commit. What was it, 5 or 6 or 7?
6: It was a lot. False starts. Yeah, it was a lot.
3: It was just because of the noise we were making. That's what he's talking about. That's what we need. And in along those lines, Matt, the blue, why, can we wrap that up, retire it, give it a pension, and send it to Florida? Because that's the awfulest thing that there is.
6: Yeah, I don't love that. I don't love it. I don't think it really works. I don't think it necessarily gets people hyped. But I will say this, they're trying, Mark Anthony, and I think, you know, we don't want to penalize the school for trying. And what I mean by that is, wait a minute, hang on. They are actively trying to make that atmosphere better. And they're doing a lot of things. And some things didn't go perfectly. And I think people need to understand that when you're trying to do that, there are going to be hiccups, and we can't, like, you know, be mad at the perfect. We can't like aim for the perfect and get mad and accept that the good they're trying to do, It is good now, but they are trying to do better. That's my take on it.
3: Well, I'm glad of that, and I'm not going to be at the game. I may not be able to watch the game, but for on my television, because on Saturday we're flying out to Seattle because Sunday's our 50th anniversary, and there's some things you just got to make room for, you know what I'm saying? But
6: all right,
3: well, I will be there in spirit. And
6: well, you better get Wi-Fi on the plane at least. I appreciate the call because you don't want to miss the you don't want to miss the game. You got to make it to where it's, you know, at least there. Hey, Ryan, one thing I wanted to say, since I'm here in the build, this building is actually very sad today with the news of the passing of Barry Melrose. Barry Melrose, ESPN's hockey analyst with the great hair and the suits, yep. He passed away at 70 years old of complications. Well, I mean, he had Parkinson's disease. I don't know what the final reason was. But, you know, for most of my childhood and even into adulthood, to me, Ryan, Barry Melrose was hockey, right? It was like Wayne Gretzky, and then on SportsCenter, they would have Barry Melrose. And that's what I knew about hockey, was Barry Melrose. And I thought he was funny, and it seemed like everyone that was on ESPN liked him, and he always dressed so well, and he had a mullet as a grown man, yep, with slicked back hair. And I was like, I don't know about hockey, but I know this dude seems cool. He worked here forever, and I was at the table last night with all these ESPN people. Even with Mike Golic was like, oh, are you kidding me? He was such a great guy. Like, he was really beloved here, and I loved watching him as a kid, and I was sad to hear about the passing of Barry Melrose.
10: For guys like you and me that know nothing about hockey, he made watching hockey cool because of, like you said, how he looked, how he acted on set. They would come on with their little, like, you know, Sports Center for hockey. And if he's got it on, you watch it because of him. You didn't watch it because of the other guys. You watched it because of him and what he was going to do and what he was going to say.
6: Yes, I was a huge... Shannon, I feel like you would have been a Barry... You watched Sports Center a ton as a kid, right, too. I feel like you would have been a huge Barry Melrose guy.
8: He was the only guy that, when it comes to, like, analyzing hockey, that I'm even aware of. It's like, if
6: yeah,
8: you need
6: I'm
8: to know,
6: like you, yeah.
8: You need to know what's going on with the NHL... Barry Melrose is your guy, and just really sad to hear that news, but I know he's going to be greatly missed there at ESPN.
6: Yeah, and I always think of him with Steve Levy. That was the guy that would always talking with him, and he had a really nice statement last night, and so rest in peace to Barry Melrose. 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It's KSR.
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6: 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Those of you who are asking questions on the text machine is 772-774-5254. One person writes, Matt, I heard you say you picked Drake May in your fantasy draft. Are you sad? Yes, I knew it, Drew. I knew I hate Drake May. Why in the world did I pick him? I did it to sort of, and then he goes and has three interceptions. And now I'm glad I picked Brock Purdy as my backup because I hate Drake May and I hate him even more after tonight.
7: I wasn't very clear there. You do or do not like
6: Drake May? Was I not clear? I do not like Drake May.
7: I couldn't pick up there. Not the greatest start for Drake May's season. I know it's your boy this season in fantasy.
6: No, I want him to be bad, though. I picked him, so it's like why I bet against the Reds. It's like that way if I lose, I still win. But then I never can be totally happy because then, Drew, if I win, I still lose. You know what I mean?
7: I get you. Well, you could drop him and pick up Drew Lock. I'm sure he's available.
8: He looked pretty good in the fourth quarter.
6: He looked okay.
8: Did you guys ever pick a punishment for the worst team in your league?
6: We haven't yet. The problem is we don't know each other, so it's hard to do the really embarrassing things.
8: Well, there's some things that are just universal.
6: Like what?
8: People would hate. Well, like I would
16: Waffle
8: say
16: Waffle House punishment.
8: No, that's not a punishment. First of all, this whole Waffle House thing. Eat a waffle and you get an hour off your punishment. That's a reward.
6: I kind of agree with you. I like
8: Waffle House. I mean, you know, like, get your nipple pierced. Well, I guess maybe some people would like that.
6: We have standard. We have two women in the group. I can't be walking around telling people to get their nipple pierced. I'm a grown man, Shannon. I cannot go around. Like, one guy's a doctor. I can't be like, listen, man, you got to get your nipple pierced. I don't know these people. Okay?
8: You guys got to settle on something soon.
6: Yeah, we're going to wait until
7: the standings are up.
6: And then we'll figure it out. One person writes, Matt, how was your review with the ESPN execs? Ryan, I walked into a room of people yesterday, all the fancy people.
8: Yes.
6: To get the review. I was pretty nervous. Myron wore a suit to the meeting. I was not dressed that way.
8: Oh, no.
6: And but we got good review. The numbers good. Have been really good.
10: Happy I'm with surprised. What you guys are doing.
6: Yeah. Said don't change anything. So, you know, that's good because we made fun of Stephen A. Smith's hairline yesterday. So, like, I feel like if they're good with that, then Drew, just keep it up, right?
7: Yeah, maybe they're just happy someone in the building's making fun of Stephen A. Smith. Just kind of.
6: I don't know. I feel like every day, if you listen to that show from 3 to 5, every day I push it just a little bit more. Just a little bit more, Shannon.
10: That's what you do.
6: At some time I'm going to get smacked, but I haven't yet.
8: They're calling you to the principal's office. Did they make you sit down and listen to clips of the show back?
6: No,
8: see, that's the old school radio
6: era.
8: That was
6: the old way they used to do it. Yeah.
8: When I first started in radio, they would sit me down in an office and make me go back and listen to myself. It was the most uncomfortable thing ever. They would say, don't say that, or you don't pronounce that right. And I hated it. I'm glad we don't do that anymore.
6: We have one example of a KSR curse and maybe one example of a KSR bump. Okay, you remember on the post-game show, Ryan, the kid called in named Memphis because his dad liked Nicolas Cage movies and he named him Memphis?
10: Named him Memphis.
6: Yeah. Did you not hear that, Drew?
7: No.
6: A guy called, a kid called in, his name was Memphis, and I was like, why are you named Memphis? And the kid didn't know. And he asked his dad, and his dad goes, because I like the name movie Gone in 60 Seconds and Nicolas Cage.
7: All right. Good. I'm more of a
6: Which
7: Con
6: is an
7: Air
6: amazing
7: guy, but I like
6: reason.
7: It.
6: It's an amazing reason to name your kid Memphis. Gone in 60 seconds.
8: Well, that's how he got here.
6: Well, see, some people were worried it might have been where he was conceived. That was not what it was.
8: Oh, okay.
6: But it was because of Gone in 60 Seconds. Well, if you didn't see, Nicolas Cage's house had a sinkhole yesterday. Did you see that?
10: No, I didn't see that.
6: Look at it. It's really.
10: Wow.
6: He got a big sinkhole in his house. Which you don't
8: the whole house just sunk in?
6: I don't think it was all of it, but I think it was part of it. If you look at it, there's a sinkhole.
7: KSR curse strikes again.
6: So a KSR strikes. Now, KSR bump. Remember
10: Who
6: I said I had a crush on yesterday? Do you remember?
8: Hathaway.
6: Dakota Johnson. Well, and Anne Hathaway, but Dakota Johnson. Yeah. We talked about the bangs. Got named the host of Saturday Night Live for the second episode of the season.
10: That's definitely the KSR bump right
8: there. So I guess you're going back to New York then, huh?
6: I'm going to see if I can get tickets. That would be a good thing to
7: just stand outside the studio.
8: Yeah.
7: You got to come out of it.
6: First four hosts announced Jalen Brunson for the season premiere. That's kind of crazy to me, isn't it? Jalen Brunson?
10: He's obviously super popular right now in the city of New York, but what can he do in front of a TV camera? It'd be interesting to see how he does.
6: He's only the fifth basketball player of all time to do it. Can you name the other four? We did this on ESPN. I know you can't name the fourth, but can you get three of them?
10: Charles Barkley.
6: Charles Barkley has hosted it.
7: I heard your bit, so I'm gonna set this one out.
6: All right, Drew, or excuse me, Ryan, Shannon, can you guess?
10: Michael Jordan.
6: Michael Jordan, that's two.
8: Somebody else that's a big personality.
10: Yeah.
8: Shaq?
6: I thought Shaq. He's never done it. That surprised me. I would have thought Shaq would have been one.
10: Magic Johnson?
6: No. Good guess. You should be. The third is LeBron James.
8: LeBron.
10: Almost said him.
6: Yeah. See, that would have been a good guess. But the one you'll never get, Bill Russell.
10: Wow.
8: No, wasn't going to guess him.
10: No.
6: Drew, is that not shocking that Bill Russell hosted it?
7: Yeah, because he seems to, or did play before Saturday Night Live even existed.
6: He did. He was he was retired and they had him host it.
10: And they had him host.
6: Isn't that odd? That just seems really odd to me to have Bill Russell. But there you go. That's the group. And then Shane Gillis, Dakota Johnson, and the girl from that movie. What's her name? What's the Obsession? Have any of you seen that?
7: Yes. Bruin me. I was just talking about it yesterday again. I saw it a month ago and I haven't been right since.
6: What is obsession. It? What's the premise? Is it a girl
7: He wants this girl to be obsessed with him, so he makes a wish, and then she gets way too obsessed. And a horror movie has never bothered me in my life. They don't bother me whatsoever. This one has lingered.
6: So that one scared you?
7: Whoa. Yes, and she deserves to win every award that she can win.
6: Oh, wow. Okay, so she's hosting Saturday Night Live, so you think she's good. What's her name?
7: Couldn't tell you, and I hope I never think of her again because she's terrifying.
10: But she's going to host Saturday Night Live now.
7: It is a really good movie. It is good.
8: Dean Everett? Is that right, maybe?
6: Yeah, that's Drew it. That's yeah. it. That's yeah. who it is. Yeah. yeah. yeah. Okay, well, okay. wow. I didn't know Drew liked it so much. Who's next?
1: Pete is up next.
6: Pete, go ahead, Pete.
0: Hey, guys. I'm not that worried about the secondary this week. I mean, they need to play well, but DeBoer has only lost one game when they rushed for 125 yards as a team at Alabama. Okay. And they've never lost when they've rushed for 150 yards as a team. So I think last week we gave them the flats and the short and medium middle to make sure they didn't throw over the top any and gain some momentum and stuff. But we got to stop the run this week. That's the key to the game is how Mincy handles pressure and stopping the run.
6: I love that you had the stats. I appreciate the call. Can we stop the run, Ryan, against these guys?
10: Well, like I mentioned this yesterday, I have a defensive friend who said we played it kind of safe against Youngstown State. We could play it safe against them. Didn't blitz at all. Didn't really put any pressure on the quarterback. So we really don't know what Jay Bateman's defense is going to be all about. We'll see it this time. And I think the caller's right. I think if they stop the run and force Russell to make some throws, maybe he'll make a mistake. Maybe he'll make a bad read. We can get a turnover.
6: What do you mean you have a defensive friend? What does that mean?
10: He played defense in college football.
6: At UK?
10: Yeah.
7: I have a guess.
10: Yeah. Not too hard to figure it out.
6: I mean, is it Key?
10: Yes.
6: Well, why don't you just say that?
10: Well, you know, we
6: could. You just said it. So why don't you
10: protect your sources?
6: Say it?
10: But you protect your sources.
6: You didn't protect your sources.
10: Well, Drew kind of figured it out, so I'll give credit.
6: I think
10: to
6: everyone.
10: Drew.
7: Well, your best friend played football on defense for UK, so yes. It's pretty easy to.
6: Yeah, I mean,
7: and
6: you talk about Dante like he's your wife.
7: Kind of is
10: bromance. Yeah, it's definite bromance.
6: Mm-hmm. Okay, so a source named Dante.
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0: 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Westwood One Sports One. Westwood One Sports One. Westwood One Sports One. 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Westwood One Sports One. 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Westwood One Sports One. Westwood One Sports One. Westwood One Sports One. Westwood One Sports One. Westwood One Sports One. Westwood One Sports One. Westwood One Sports One. Westwood One Sports One. Westwood One Sports One. Westwood One Sports One. Westwood One Sports One. Westwood One Sports One. Westwood One Sports One. 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Westwood One Sports One. 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Westwood One Sports One. Westwood One Sports One. Westwood One Sports One. Westwood One Sports One. Westwood One Sports One. Westwood One Sports One. Westwood One Sports One. Westwood One Sports One. Westwood One Sports One. Westwood One Sports One. Westwood One Sports One. Westwood One Sports One. Westwood One Sports One. Westwood One Sports One. Westwood One Sports One. Westwood One Sports One. Westwood One Sports One. Westwood One Sports One. Westwood One Sports One. Westwood One Sports One. Westwood One Sports One. Westwood One Sports One. Westwood One Sports One.
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12: All right, I got you. I appreciate the call. Apparently, like, somebody just wrote, lice is to louse as mice is to mouse.
13: There you go. Oh. Now we got to figure it out.
14: That's cool.
13: Learning.
15: Yes, English 101.
12: I'll be honest with you. I've never heard the word louse until today. Have any of you?
13: I've heard it, but I know I didn't know it was.
15: I've heard it, but I don't think I could. I don't think I could use it in a sentence if it were the spelling bee.
12: Yeah, I mean that's how you say that one country, isn't it? Laos, L-A-O-S.
13: I believe so.
12: You didn't even know it was a country.
13: Don't know. L-O-A-S.
15: Point it out on a map for us.
13: I could do that.
12: No, and it's not. It's L-A. I think O-S. Who's next?
13: Oh, L-O.
16: Adam is next.
12: You didn't never even heard of it. Go ahead, Adam.
17: Guys, like, if you all had had this show, this exact show in 2005, it wouldn't have taken Drew and I 10 years to pass English, you know, 1.
14: Exactly.
12: English 1.
14: Congrats on passing, by the way.
12: We could have, yes.
17: Hey, two questions. One, if... Can you hear me?
12: Yeah, go for it. You got it.
17: Yeah, so I saw a Twitter account that said if you could drop two teams, it was during the LSU expulsion talk. Mm-hmm. If you could drop two teams out of the SEC, yeah. Like who is most unworthy of being in the SEC?
12: Missouri and Mississippi State. Well,
17: Missouri was one of mine, so yeah. And then second question, just talking about Barry Melrose, RIP. When I think of hockey, I think of him. What are the best mullets? Barry Melrose.
12: Ooh, that's a great question. He's Billy Ray Cyrus. Okay, great. Those are two great. I appreciate the call. If you're doing the Hall of Fame of mullets, Billy Ray Cyrus is going to be number one. He is on the Mount Rushmore. Who else is on the Mullet Hall of Fame?
15: Toby Keith back in the day.
12: Toby Keith. I totally agree. Billy Ray and Toby Keith.
15: Yep.
12: Barry Melrose, I think, is a good one. Not traditional because it's kind of a classy mullet.
14: He used a lot of product.
12: He did.
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12: Welcome back, Kentucky Sports Radio, 859-280-2287. Apparently, the Golics criticized me today for Irish goodbying last night, Shannon.
15: Well, I'm a master of that.
12: You are the king of Irish goodbying.
15: You should feel good that I actually told you goodbye before I left your party because I was considering just leaving.
12: Yes. I took a phone call, and then Myron texted me and said he had left, and I was like, well, I don't need to go back down there. Everyone's left, but apparently they stayed and wondered when I was returning, and I didn't.
15: Yeah.
12: So apparently they just did a segment on their show about me, Irish goodbye.
15: It's a good move. Just fake a phone call.
12: I wasn't faking a phone call. I got a phone call.
15: Go out to your car for a phone call and then just never come back. Just start the car up and leave.
12: Yeah.
14: Really long phone call.
12: I don't like the Irish goodbye, but I guess I did that last night. Ryan, tell me about the event Whiskey Thief has coming.
0: Well, October is the Whiskey Thief's 14th anniversary. 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That's the LSU football weekend. 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They're going to have 10 bands performing, including the project of Adam Duritz of the Counting Crows. So they have music.
12: They're going to have Adam Duritz?
0: Yeah. He's one of the 10 bands out there. So it's a really big event they're having over the weekend. 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
12: Hang on just a second. They're having Adam Duritz at Whiskey Thief?
0: The project of Adam Duritz of the Counting Crows is one of 10 bands performing at the Whiskey Thief Fest.
12: Wow.
15: He's going to be there, right, Walter? He's going to be there.
0: He's going to be there, but he's not playing. Walter.
15: Walter's just buddies with this guy. Yeah.
12: Well, you know, he's friends. He and I are buddies. Me and Adam. Remember,
15: he was on KSR.
12: He was on the Sports Mob with Matt and Rob.
0: Yeah, you had his phone number in your phone or something forever.
12: Have his phone number. He gave me a shout out on stage. Hmm. Yeah, I haven't seen. I mean, I don't.
0: Well, that's the October 9th and 10th. You guys can catch up again.
15: Yeah, come see your buddy Adam Duritz.
12: I also like Will Steindrew said scream obscenities.
14: Yeah, you don't usually hear that type of encouragement from the man in charge.
12: Can I say something I'm kind of sick of, Shannon?
15: Yeah.
12: Whenever Seattle plays, why do they have to show people throwing fish?
15: I think that's just part of the culture out there in Seattle. Although I didn't, we went to Seattle. I didn't see anybody throwing a fish.
12: Well, I think they throw it in one specific place.
14: Yeah. At the market.
12: Because I've been there.
14: Kirk Creso went over there and threw fish when we played there.
12: Yeah. But, I mean, I've been there, and, it's not, okay. I mean, they throw a fish.
15: They act like if you go to Seattle, you get fish thrown at you automatically or something.
12: One thing they did do differently is they put the camera on the fish.
14: Oh, okay.
0: The fish wore a GoPro.
12: Did you not see that last night? The camera was on the fish.
0: I love it.
15: So you know what it feels like to get thrown.
12: Did you all not see the camera on the fish?
14: Or did they throw the cameraman?
15: Maybe.
12: No, because you could see it was like you were a part of the fish.
15: I guess I didn't see it. I saw Mike McCready from Pearl Jam doing the national anthem, but I guess I didn't see the fish thing they showed. But I've seen it before, so I know what you're talking about, but I didn't see it last night.
12: All right, people with the best mullets. Randy Johnson.
14: Oh, great. Oh, yeah,
0: that's a good one.
15: John Kruk.
0: John Kruk is a good one.
12: Mm-hmm. Do we count Theo Vaughn?
15: Sure.
0: I think so. I think he's in the conversation.
12: Yeah. Tiger King.
15: Oh, absolutely. Oh, yeah. Joe Dirt. That's a real person.
12: Tiger King, I think, is a pretty good one, right?
15: Yeah.
12: Blake Shelton in the Old Red video.
0: Yes. Mm-hmm. He had one back in the day, in his early days.
12: Joe Diffie, of course. Had a good one.
15: Yeah. Like every 90s guy, it felt like.
0: I was going to say, every country 90s guy had a mullet, didn't they?
12: Mm-hmm. This is for me and you, Diamond Dallas Page, champ.
15: Yes, of course. That's a good one.
12: The entire band of Diamond Rio.
15: Oh, yeah. You had to have a mullet. Like, if you were going to be in that band, you had to have the mullet. If not, they would kick you out.
12: Mike Gundy.
14: Oh, great mullet.
15: Yeah.
12: John Daly.
0: Yes, he had a mullet for a long time.
12: One person says she kind of had a mullet, Dolly Parton.
0: What?
14: I don't know.
12: I'll tell you, maybe the best country singer mullet was Keith Whitley.
15: Yes. Oh, yeah. Yeah. No doubt.
0: Morgan Wallen has sported a mullet for a while.
12: Yes, I think he still does.
15: Dennis Eckersley.
13: That's another one.
12: That's a good one, Dennis Kerr. Andre Agassi, but we later found out it was a wig.
13: It was fake.
15: Yeah, it doesn't count if you put on
12: Agassi's count if it's a wig?
14: No. You can't fake the mullet.
15: No, it's got to be legit. We have, as a matter of fact, if somebody has a mullet, you should be allowed to go up and give it a good tug to make sure it's real.
12: The fact that that man played tennis with a wig.
14: Yeah, what did he think was going to happen?
12: That's an
14: of course
12: amazing,
14: you're going to sweat.
15: That's one
14: it.
15: Of the most fascinating stories in sports history.
12: I agree with you. The fact that he could have a wig and play tennis at a high level. Well, and it, I mean, there's that famous story that like he started sweating through it and it was about to fall off, so he just tanked the match intentionally.
13: Yeah, it was starting to wiggle up top there, so he lost. We could get off the court before it came off.
15: He went light on the super glue that day. Should have doubled up.
12: Yeah. Wow. Yeah. Well, 859, Mike Gundy's was pretty good, actually. And he kept his long after other people didn't.
14: Yeah, a lot of these are trendy. Like, 90s country, everybody had them. Mike Gundy just said, I'm just going to have a mullet, whether everyone else has one or not. I don't care if it's in style.
15: It's a power move. It's really a power move.
13: Has there ever been a UK mullet? Somebody played for UK or coach at UK that had a mullet?
14: Surely there's been a football player that went with the mullet look. We've had a few offensive linemen.
12: I'm trying to think if we've had basketball players have a mullet.
15: I can't think of any basketball mullets.
14: We need one.
13: We do need a mullet.
12: There's got to be one, though.
13: There's got to be somebody.
12: There had to be somebody that went mullet. Yeah,
14: did Derek
12: I can't
14: Willis
12: think of
14: ever
12: somebody.
14: Rock a mullet? I feel like he's the type that rock a mullet.
12: Bullitt County's rocking mullets. If anybody's going to do it.
15: Derek Willis?
13: Hal Mumby had a little bit of a mullet when he first got here.
12: He had more like a perm mullet.
13: Uh-huh.
12: Huh. That's a good question. I know there's got to be a football player.
15: If you're going to get a perm for your mullet, that's a different level.
14: You got to get a little curly back there.
15: Yeah.
12: One person writes, Matt, what are your thoughts about the president promising to give $5,000 to every citizen if the Republicans win the Senate and Congress?
13: I personally would love it.
12: Wouldn't, because everything will just cost more. Do you not realize that? If you give everybody $5,000, they're just going to raise the price of everything. That's the definition of inflation.
13: So what would it total cost?
12: $5,000.
13: Per person. No, total. $5,000 per person would be how much total?
12: $1.4 trillion. By the way, you know how much we spend on discretionary spending in America alone now? 1.6. So we're basically doubling the money we give.
13: Wow.
12: Come on. Stop. And he's not even he's not even able to do that. Yeah, and how many times, Shannon, has he promised to give money? It's like 10 times.
13: Yeah.
12: Remember, we were always...
15: I'm still waiting for my handout. Where's my money?
12: I mean, I'm a Democrat. I'm supposed to be for giving everybody money. But you cannot give everybody $5,000. It'll be a terrible idea. Who's next?
4: Jay is next.
12: Jay, go ahead, Jay.
9: Hey, guys. Hey, two quick things. First, it's awesome. I can tell just with your all's demeanor and everything, with the new regime change at UK, everybody seems more upbeat, more open. It's awesome with all the access that Coach Stein, Coach Pope, Jay Batt, and I mean, just everybody across the board. It's refreshing as a Kentucky fan that now the biggest flagship show for the Big Blue Nation has this extra access, and we all feel like one big part of a big, huge family.
12: I totally agree with you.
9: But the other thing I wanted to give you is an option for the last place in fantasy football is you make somebody sign up and take the ACT.
12: Yeah, somebody suggested that. I appreciate the call. I actually worry Shane and I would enjoy that.
15: You would. Of course you would.
13: You already got yourself losing?
14: I just did that a few months
15: then
14: ago.
15: Matt would take the ACT, like get the maximum amount, and then brag about it.
12: That's exactly. I'd be like, I'm smarter than all these high school kids.
15: Is it like a 40?
12: I think it's a 36.
15: Okay. Matt would be like, yeah, I took it, got a 36, and we could never hear the end of it.
12: Yeah.
15: Me, I would just go through and just bubble it all in.
14: Yeah, that's ABCD, not a good question. I would just go put a bunch of C's because I don't care.
15: Yeah.
12: No, I would study for it and then feel bad if I didn't do well.
14: You'd retake it if you didn't like what you
12: heard. I would be like, why am I? I need to continue to do this.
15: ACT is too easy. Give me the SAT.
12: Oh, I'm an ACT guy. I was always better at the ACT. Yeah. Who's next?
4: Got Chester up next.
12: Okay, hang on. Because I know Chester's going to do a motivational thing, I'm sure. I'm gonna have you hang on through the break because I want to give you your time. So just if you'll hang on, you know the Kentucky Chamber Young Professional Summit is coming. It's on September 21st. You will have many entrepreneurs from Kentucky, including Dan Oliver. That's Dano's Seasoning, Ryan. Did you know that?
13: I did not know this.
12: Plus strategist Chris Huber Wrights, who will talk about AI. I may got some questions for that guy. 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We'll take a break. We will hear from Chester. We'll get ready for the games tonight and Country Boys tomorrow. This is KSR.
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12: Welcome back. Final segment, KSR. They are at Whiskey Thief at Slugger Field. Real quick, guys. Talk people about the speakeasy. You're there. Explain it for everybody because the weekend series is here.
0: Well, it's called the backstop, the speakeasy, and it's behind home plate. So the people who sit in the sweet seats, not just they're not sweet, but they're S-U-I-T-E sweet also, behind right behind home plate. You have access here to this speakeasy backstop where the food's free, the drinks are free. It's really a cool place.
15: We also have four of those tickets to give away today for the game.
0: For tonight's game.
15: Yeah, so.
12: Well, for tonight's game. So, yes. If you would like to go to tonight's game, and is it to sit in the speakeasy?
15: Yes. Yeah. Yes. And you have access to the backstop here. That's
12: okay,
15: correct.
12: As soon as the show ends, Rick, you take two calls, okay, for the tickets tonight, and you can send them to Shannon, okay?
4: Okay.
12: So as soon as the show ends, first two callers. Is that all right, Shannon? We do it that way?
15: That sounds great. Yep.
12: Okay. So apparently, Drew, the Golics have been ripping me about, and it includes their producer. It includes their producer, Drew, doing an impression of me.
14: Oh, no. See, you went in there, and I liked your strategy, but you're poking around the building
12: right,
14: a little
12: so
14: bit.
12: I haven't heard this yet. I'm supposed to only play like the first 30 seconds. Can we play this? This is the Golics and their producer doing an impression of me. Here we go.
3: I came back at one point, and I see.
12: Hang on. Sorry, I'm trying to get this to play. My phone is being a jerk. All right, here we go. See if you can hear this. You tell me if you all can hear it. And I, of course, cannot get it to work. Shannon, technical difficulties. Here we go.
15: Producing on the fly.
3: I see Matt Jones leaving on the phone. Right. I want to take a call. So I'm like, all right, he's got a call. Maybe he's got to hit somewhere.
5: And oh, by the way, I was sitting by him. He said, I gotta take a call. I'll be right back.
3: I'll be right back.
5: I'll be right
3: back. Important distinction.
5: Yes.
3: Yes. A very important distinction because, spoiler alert, Matt Jones did not come right back.
5: Irish goodbye.
3: Irish goodbye us. Yep. And so here's the interesting plot twist now, and the thing that we've got to try and do some detective work on is...
5: Now, why do you have to say goodbye?
3: Wow.
12: Now, that's not how I sound, Shannon.
15: You shouldn't have had to say goodbye.
12: That's not how I sound. I don't go, now, why do we have to say goodbye? That's not how I sound.
15: Yeah, that was pretty good. That was pretty good impression.
0: A little doofenshmirtz in there.
12: Do I sound like that? I don't sound like that, do I?
14: Was that you or the producer?
12: That was the producer. He was supposedly doing good.
14: Yeah.
12: I don't think I sound like that. O'Charley's has closed for good. Every O'Charley's in America is going to close by the end of October. That makes me sad. I did like some potato soup. It was a big, good early joke on KSR about how much Jared Carter liked loaded potato soup. I'm not even sure, Drew, if that was true, but I know we used to say it. Are you sad to see the end of O'Charley's?
14: You know, this happens with places closed. You act sad, then you realize you haven't been in 10 years. So I'm not going to sit here and act like it's a big loss for me. I'm part of the problem. But there was a run of... five-ish years, including my first year at UK, O'Charley's was a favorite. Give me the rolls and the potato soup, and they had a pretty good happy hour in Lexington. So I was a regular for many years, but hadn't been in a while.
0: There was three of them in Lexington, and no matter when you went, they were always packed, all three of them. So kind of sad to see it go.
15: I thought that nobody under the age of 50 ever went to O'Charley's.
14: Oh, come on.
15: But apparently,
12: I liked
15: apparently,
12: O'Charley's. Great bread, loaded potato soup. What else did they have?
15: Well, if it was so great, why didn't you go eat there more?
12: Well, I was busy, but otherwise it was good.
14: The ones in Lexington, their bars were kind of like a hangout, too.
0: Yes.
14: Like, you would go out, like, you want to go to O'Charley's and get some drinks? It was a popular place.
12: Well, R.I.P. to O'Charley's that provided 50-plus years of happiness around the country.
0: O'Charley's.
15: No, that's O'Reilly's.
0: Oh.
15: It's auto parts, you idiot.
14: Potatoes.
12: Who's next? Oh, even Rick laughed at that one.
0: Made Rick laugh.
12: You Rick. Who's next?
4: Shall we revisit?
12: Yeah, Chester. All right, Chester. Chester. Have you out? Go for it.
6: Hey, Matt. It's a great day to be a Wildcat. A couple things about this football team I just wanted to mention. I don't know if they've been mentioned yet, but number one, and I just think this is amazing. We need to say as a Big Blue Nation a big congratulations to our punter and holder, Wilson Berry. He and his beautiful wife just had their third child together, and that's an amazing
12: wow.
6: thing to me.
12: Three children and, as a punter. All right.
6: Yes, sir. Yes, sir. So just congratulations to him. And then second thing, I got a story, and I'm trembling just even telling you about this. Okay, so I got a buddy of mine, and he does like these. He goes like these thrift stores and tries to find yard sales and tries to find deals and things like this to try to resell them on the internet.
12: Yeah.
6: Well, he was up there, and I don't know if it was Lexington or Nicholasville one the other day. It's been a couple of weeks ago. I was going to try and call him before the first game and tell you this story because it fired me up so much. But he was in there. And he was looking at some shirts, and he said, he called me right after this. He looked over his shoulder, and standing right there next to him was our quarterback, Kenny Minchie.
12: Okay.
6: And you know what? You know what he was buying?
12: What?
6: He was buying, he had in his hands two Dale Earnhardt T-shirts.
12: And, really? Okay.
6: And I would say, yes, sir. And so listen to this. This is where it's crazy. So he called me about that, and he didn't talk to him. He was afraid to talk to him about it. He called me about that, and we got to talking about it.
12: We just got about a minute here, Chester.
6: It's all you need to know. We got on the internet, and I just searched Dale Earnhardt, Kenny Minchie.
12: Okay.
6: Matt, Kenny Minchie is number, I'm shaking telling you this, he wears number three
12: okay.
6: as a tribute to Dale Earnhardt.
12: Is that true?
6: He wears
13: yes, I've heard that. Three. He mentioned it on the show with us that day.
15: Yeah.
6: It was because his mama or his papa one loved Dale Earnhardt, and they taught him to love Dale Earnhardt, the Intimidator. Matt, that fired me up so much. I have felt not connected to this team, but when I heard that story, that was all I needed to know, that we have got a special man back there behind center this year. And I didn't know if you knew there. I didn't know it.
12: So we've got the Intimidator, and just like Dale did at Bristol in August in 98, he's going to put Labonte into the wall for Alabama and is going to get us the victory, Chester.
6: Well, I don't know about that, about putting people in the wall, but what I was thinking, I don't know if this could catch on. I know we used to hold up the four in the fourth quarter, but like at NASCAR on the third lap, they would hold up the three for Dale, and I was thinking we need to come out the second half fired up, man. I don't care what the story is. You heard that speech Lane Kiffin gave. We need to come out like we've heard something like that, and we're about ready to just go crazy.
12: I like it. Well, there you go. I didn't know we had an Earnhardt fan. I appreciate it, Chester. I had no idea. I guess he said down the show, for some reason, was that when I was on there? Was that when we were at the stadium?
13: Yeah, it was media day there, and he said that's why he wears number three.
12: I must have been big NASCAR preparing fan. For the next question. Well, there you go. Well, thank you all very much. Tomorrow, we are in Georgetown at Country Boy. Come on out. We're going to beat the tide. Let's see you then.
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